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0: all the horrible things, that are just the other half of the great things in life. And how you don't really get greatness without sacrifice. You don't get good things without a little bit of pain. And how happiness is the substitute for the emptiness that you can sometimes feel on the other side. I don't know, it just reminds me to call you, but then you never pick up the phone.
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my friend. 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

Funeral by Ash. We are introducing brand new tunes to be played for the first time, fresh new hits exclusively on the Superstation, and I'm super excited for the playlist for today. I mean, my playlist is so long that I hope that 2 hours are enough because I have so many tunes.

that I really want to share with you Kuwait. But luckily, we always have like 2 days. It's usually Wednesday and Thursday where we keep all of these brand new tunes to be played for the first time just for you Kuwait, so you can start your weekend with a very good note. Hopefully that you're loving the vibe and enjoying your morning. It is Wednesday, basically the 9th of September. We're getting very close to the weekend, so hanging in there. So this song by Ash, Funeral, is basically, the song is not actually that sad because it celebrates the deep comfort of meeting your soulmate. So Ash often connects love and death in her music. She believed they're closely linked. So for example, she said, "And the last speech at my funeral, Mishy envisions a love so strong and impermanent that her partner will be her side until the very end of her life." The track starts with a simple piano melody, builds up into life trumpet-lit celebration. The upbeat ending is very inspired by the traditional New Orleans funeral marches and also turn a goodbye into a joyful send-off. So even though it's sad, but there is some beauty into it, and the music video of the song is out. As I mentioned, we are going to introduce brand new tunes to be played for the first time. We got the weather forecast for you Kuwait as well, so please stay tuned for that, just to let you know how the weather gonna treat you for today Wednesday and what to expect in the upcoming days as well for Thursday and also for the weekend. Now these are just forecasts, everything is ought to change at any minute due to many things and factors, including the climate change, wind movement, the air pressure, and a lot of things that are part of that. But anyways, we're just gonna give you the weather forecast for today and the report that is coming out on daily basis from the meteorological department, that they keep updating that whenever is necessary. So by next week, everybody is back on track, everybody is back on the road. We're going full force Kuwait, so you have to be quite ready for it. God be with us. It's not gonna be an easy thing just to go back again to these crowded roads 24/7. It's gonna be packed day and night. But hey, hopefully things will be easier as well. Don't forget there are a lot of road constructions that we're going to give you an update about, that like what's still being updated and not. So all of these things are quite important for you to let you know about, all of these road maintenance and work, because sometimes even on Google Maps it won't give you the right update about that. So we're just going to give you the recent reports and information from the traffic department here in Kuwait. Coming up next, we have a song by Adela from her Prima album, and the song is called Nicole Kidman. It's a high energy pop track. It's about feeling glamorous, confident, and channeling this old Hollywood celebrity energy. So Adele explained to W Magazine that the song starts off as she got fully glammed for her Golden Globe moment, and she looked at herself in the mirror and thought, like, I feel like Nicole. And that's where the chorus comes from, like Moulin Rouge, my corset is so tight, baby girl in control, I feel like Nicole. You know, there's the whole music video is basically a reference of mixing the high fashion and references of Nicole Kidman. So basically, important things in her career like I White Chot, Moulin Rouge, Birth, Baby Girl, and the AMC theater commercial as well, that she included all of that into the music video. So we're gonna play this song for you Kuwait as we are introducing brand new tunes to be played for the first time, so please keep on tuning in. And we got another track by Bees and Honey and Aya, and the song is called Sewa. Once we're done, we're back here again Kuwait, we are introducing brand new tunes to be played for the first time. We got the new Miley Cyrus song, and it's called Bass Persuade, so please keep on tuning in.

0: Oh, yeah, BN, honey, and a wonderful track, and it's called So. What a positive vibe. It's just about loving life together and enjoying life together. That's what the song is about. Of course, it's in Arabic. Specifically, I think it's in Saudi dialect. So this is like a Khaliji dialect that's being used. I didn't do my Google yet about the artist and the DJ yet, but this is absolutely a Khaliji dialect from the way they're pronouncing the words, of course. 15 minutes into the 7 o'clock hour, Kuwait, we are live in the mix, introducing brand new tunes to be played for the first time exclusively on the Super Station. A little bit of a traffic update. According to the traffic department, the general administration of the traffic announced a complete closure of King Khalid bin Abdul Aziz Road, that's between Mishraf and Bayan, for the one coming from King Fahd bin Abdul Aziz Al Saud Road toward Al Aqsa Mosque Street, and the closure of the loop leading to King Khalid bin Abdul Aziz Road coming from Lahmidi, the one coming from Kuwait City to King Fahd bin Abdul Aziz Al Saud Road as well. This has basically taken a place, already started from the 6th of September, and it will last up until the 13th of September. Now, the traffic department are quite active on Instagram and on their socials, so follow them on traffic_KW to find further information. Coming up next, we got Miley Cyrus with Bass Persuade. It's about giving it into the rhythm, putting down your digital screens, and reconnect with physical movement and present moment. So Miley described the track as giving into the music and into your body and letting go of the digital life that we live and enjoy your dance floor. The lyrics also contrast modern life where people glue their eyes to phone screens with real world experience like analog and looking out to the window. Lines like the kids don't want to dance express this light lament over society losing its physical spontaneity and urging listeners to drop their inhibitions and also move together. Bass Persuade is the lead single and title track of Miley's 10th studio album, set to be released on the 18th of this month. Now, she explained the album title represents how music takes hold of us in general and capture every human emotion from full heart to heartbreak. Moving on right now, Kuwait, we're playing Miley Cyrus with Bass Persuade and much more to be played, so please keep on tuning in, and we're coming back for more.
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Love Sensation. That's Madonna featuring Kylie Minogue on the remix edition of the song. 27 minutes into the 7 o'clock hour, Kuwait, we are introducing brand new tunes to be played for the first time, and I'm super excited for the playlist. Hopefully that you're loving and jamming to these tunes as well. Maybe add some of them to your own favorite playlist as well to enjoy them over the weekend. That's why I push the brand new tunes to be played for the first time, like the whole both packs all over the weekend, so you can actually add more to your weekend vibe and list, so you can enjoy listening to these tunes at any time. Moving on right now with the weather forecast for today, Wednesday, the 9th of September. The maximum temperature is going to be at 45 degrees Celsius, where the minimum is at 32 degrees Celsius. It's going to be hot, relatively humid over the coastal areas. The wind movement is going to be between 6 and 30 kilometers per hour. Some scattered clouds will appear. For the night, it's going to be almost the same. There is a chance for light fog to be created and accumulated over certain areas as well. Now, there was a sign of rain that completely disappeared. That started at the beginning of the week. Now, there's no sign of that. As I told you, all of these forecasts are odd to change at any moment because of the wind movement, the air pressure, the mass pressure, and many other things as well. For Thursday and Friday, it looked like the maximum temperature is going to be 46, where the minimum is going to be at 29. Now, humidity will keep on proceeding as well. Going to be persistent, of course, during the weekend, on also on Saturday and Sunday. So this is the humid season, as we're going to face that every single day up until the weather gets better, inshallah. And then you'll start to feel the heat is going off, and the coolness is actually coming in swiftly into the whole weather. And you can feel it sometimes, like in the morning, you feel like winter is a little bit here. You know what I mean? If you wake up too early, like myself, then you'll be able to feel it. But if you're leaving the house, that's like around 7 or something like that, then, you know, you won't get much of that. But early hours around 4 a.m. in the morning, you would absolutely feel, you know, a little bit of sensation of the winter season, as I would like to say. Gonna move on right now with the playlist, Jake Bug with a song called Never Can Tell, Drax Project, James Blunt, Sonny Tennant, and much more to be played. Brand new tunes to be played for the first time exclusively on the Superstation. Now enjoy these tunes, Kuwait. We're coming back for more.

Drax with a song called D-A-D-A. All right, Kuwait, 39 minutes into the 7 o'clock hour, live in the mix. And we are here, basically, live in the mix, playing all of these brand new tunes to be played for the first time, exclusively fresh new hits on the Superstation 99.7 Radio Kuwait. And oh boy, we have a lot of tunes to play for you. So trying our best here not to be caught in time and to play all of these tracks, because tomorrow we have another patch ready and set for you, Kuwait. Moving on right now with the world of music, Ariana Grande drops the Petal Live album on iTunes. Yep, after just finishing the whole tour of the recent one that she's doing and dropping the new Petal album. It includes 12 tracks of her latest album, Petal. It's a live cut of Hit That I Made You Love Me.

from the Eternal Sunshine tour rehearsals. The release came weeks after Ariana brought Run to a close. Now burst into tears at the London O2 Arena, she performed her final show before taking a long-planned career break. Now Ariana Grande also had a 41-date trek across the United States, Canada, the UK, with a heartfelt farewell, telling the fans that the tour had been one of the most beautiful and extraordinary experiences of her life. She choked up at the thank the crowd, saying that she wanted to express her gratitude without sobbing, fighting those tears, telling the fans to thank you from the bottom of my heart, and I'll cherish this experience always, and I have the best fans in the entire world, quote in quote. She ended the speech with thanking them for being by her side all the way from the honeymoon avenue, Hampstead. The pop star also became emotional during the last time, asking the audience to help her sing when she struggled to get the words out. Grande performed the final two shows in Kazi in Oggs, suffering deep cuts on her foot. She explained that the injury on Instagram the night before, telling the fans she was bandaged and also might have trouble putting weight on her foot because, you know, with the whole thing of performance, standing for hours, rehearsals and all of that, and the injury that she had as well. Describing the tour one of the most healing, beautiful, correct and special experiences she has ever had, and telling the fan that she wished the words were enough to articulate how much she loves them. Gonna move on right now with the playlist Kuwait. We're coming back for more. The iTunes live versions of the Petal album of Ariana Grande is available for you to go and to enjoy. Sonny Tennant with Same Old Stories. We got some Sam Tompkins, Caught in the Middle, Kane Brown with Boots, that's featuring Shania Twain, and much more to be played. All of these are brand new tunes to be played for the first time, and we're coming back for more. Stop.

Ken Brown and Shania Twain with a collaboration and the song called Boots. And by the way, this is actually basically a devoted response to Shania Twain's hit that came in 1995, Whose Bed Have Your Boots Been Under? So that's why if you focus actually on the lyrics, it have like a kind of a response to the song. And honestly, to have Shania on the track as well, just to go back along and to sing with Brown is just so incredible. So Kane Brown described his track as the male perspective or the response to Shania Twain's original song. So this is basically a reassurance of loyalty, while Twain's original that came in 1995 track is a sharp, empowering takedown of an unfaithful partner. And Brown flips the narrative and he played the role of completely committed lover. Instead of wondering or cheating, his lyrics reassure the partner that she is the only one on his mind, featuring lines about missing her and stuff like that. The track features Shania Twain herself, blending classical melodies from her original hit with a fresh contemporary country pop sound and a brand new lyrical spin into it. I think this is so awesome. Like, honestly, this is so cool. And to have the artist as well to be featured on the track is just like so good after many years having a response. That's the definition of a man who is really, really late about that, isn't it? All right, Kuwait, 52 minutes into the 7 o'clock hour. I can't believe it. We're very close to wrap up the first hour of the show. We got some Angus and Julia with a song called The Start, Caroline with Vultures, Natalie Imbruglia with Beautiful Love, and much more to be played one more time. My list is really, really long, and I really hope that I'll be able just to play all of these tracks for you, Kuwait, back to back. If not, I'm gonna mash them up with the set that I have for tomorrow. Enjoy these tunes. We're coming back for more.

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10 minutes until the 8 o'clock hour, Kuwait. Good morning to you and welcome to the second hour of The Breakfast Show with myself, your DJ Aki. We're being live in the mix for your entertainment by Ellie Goulding from her latest album. And by the way, we have one more track from Ellie's new album that we're going to play for you because it's our Wednesday Pop Culture Day. We introduce brand new tunes to be played for the first time. Fresh new hits exclusively on the Superstation just for you, Kuwait. So we got a lineup of tunes that we're going to play for you. One of them is LP Don't Stop, who's coming back again with this wonderful track that we're going to play for you and with many other artists as well that we got ready and set just for you. Now, LP do actually have many amazing songs and tunes, especially with her very special kind of like a voice that you will always figure out that she is the one who's singing. Like, you would recognize her immediately because of her raspy, strong and deep voice that she does have. The song Don't Stop is basically by LP Laura Perlozzi, I think that's how you pronounce the last name, and it's from the new album that is called Room 12. It's an upbeat anthem about living intensely in the present moment, embrace your spontaneity and also hold on to joyful moment. So basically this encourage you to seize the day and make the most out of it in the current hour. For example, let it drop any worries that you got, which urge you as a listener just to release the stress and enjoy the atmosphere. So this is a song that we're going to play for you, Kuwait, right now. We got another tunes that we have ready and set. Rudimental with Send Shots, Molly Elizabeth with Petty Crimes, and much more to be played.

Loving this song. It is called Petty Crimes by Molly Elizabeth. I mean, what a strong words. Molly's song about the frustration of being ignored or dismissed when a young woman asks a doctor for medical help. Now, the song tells the story of a young woman whose health concerns are minimized or actually misread professionally, but she feels she must act out and breaking the point where anyone takes this pain seriously. The title referred to a minor rebellious act or an erratic behavior driven by trauma or being dismissed. The artist also wrote the song based on her own year of being misdiagnosed by the medical system. She described the track as a final appeal to be believed when she knows something is physically wrong with her body and her mind as well. But also it could be a song about a person who treats you in a bad way with bad manners and keep gaslighting you, for example, trying to play hot and cold with you. It's such a playful song, honestly, that can contain different kind of meanings. All right, Kuwait, 22 minutes into the 8 o'clock hour. Matilda Man with Chain Reaction, Chase and Status with Gone Too Far, Joel Corey with Don't Go Breaking My Heart, and much more to be played. All these are brand new tunes to be played for the first time, fresh new hits. Please keep on tuning in. We're coming back for more.

All right, Kuwait, we are introducing brand new tunes to be played for the first time, fresh new hits. Moving on right now, that was Missing Piece by Frank Walker. Checking on the weather one more time just for you. We usually do it twice a day in the first hour and the second hour. The maximum temperature is 45 degrees Celsius. The minimum is 32 degrees, hot and relatively humid. Over the coastal areas with a wind speed of 6 to 30 kilometers per hour, scattered clouds will appear. For the night, it's going to be almost the same temperature recorded as for Kuwait International Airport, and also the wind movement at night will be slightly better, but still the humidity will be there. There will be light fog to form over the open areas. Having a quick look on the upcoming days, according to the Meteorological Department, the humidity will persist throughout the entire weekend, where the maximum temperature is going to be 46 degrees Celsius and the minimum is recorded at 29. For further information, the Meteorological Department is quite active on their socials and also the website. It's really important to double check with the weather if you're planning any kind of outdoors activities, to be honest, because a lot of things tend to happen and change all of a sudden, especially with the season. Moving on, Griffin is back with a song called World Away, Far Away by Miguel Todden and Fatso, and a song called You Don't Want To, and much more to be played. Brand new tunes to be played for the first time. We're coming back for more.

There you go, Kuwait, a little bit of some dance tunes for you. Unfortunately, I wasn't able to play the entire playlist, but promise by tomorrow, inshallah, is going to be the second patch. So we have a lot of things that we're going to share with you. Brand new tunes to be played for the first time, volume 2, just for you, Kuwait, for 2 hours, kicking off the weekend with you, hopefully on a very good note. I really hope that you enjoy the playlist for 2 hours. We got some Kira Alexander, Jelly Roll, and Larissa Lambert was so close. Enjoy these tunes. We're coming back tomorrow, same time, same place, on the Superstation 99.7 Radio Kuwait.

0: Hello and welcome to the 9 o'clock main news. I'm Zainab Moussaoui. Today, September 9th, marked the 12th anniversary of the United Nations naming Kuwait a center for humanitarian action and bestowing on its late Emir Sheikh Sabah Al Ahmed Al Jaber Al Sabah the title Leader of Humanitarian Work. Today, the state of Kuwait, under the wise leadership of His Highness the Emir Sheikh Mishael Al Ahmed Al Jaber Al Sabah, may Allah protect and bless him, continues to build on that legacy through several tracks, renewing that commitment year after year. More in the following report.
1: On September 9, 2014, the United Nations designated the state of Kuwait a center for humanitarian action, crowning a long history of giving that has never distinguished between one people and another. The occasion carried a dual honor, as the country's emir at the time, Sheikh Sabah Al Ahmed Al Jaber Al Sabah, may he rest in peace,

0: was granted the title Leader of Humanitarian Work in recognition of his efforts in support of stricken peoples around the world. Today, 12 years on, Kuwait, under the leadership of His Highness the Emir, Sheikh Mish'al al-Ahmad al-Jaber al-Sabah, may Allah protect and bless him, continues to build on that legacy through several tracks, hosting international conferences on relief and reconstruction, supporting development institutions such as the Kuwait Fund for Arab Economic Development, and backing newer initiatives including the Kuwait Emergency Response Fund. That legacy is visible today across three major humanitarian fronts. In Gaza, Kuwait announced a $1 billion contribution to support relief efforts, in addition to a previously approved $200 million commitment for reconstruction projects through the Kuwait Fund. Kuwait's humanitarian airlift has continued delivering food and medical aid alongside ambulances provided through the Rafah crossing. In Yemen, described by the United Nations as facing one of the world's most severe humanitarian crises, Kuwait has contributed to UN humanitarian funds, with the Kuwait Fund signing grant agreements to support the emergency response alongside the health and relief programs run by the Kuwait Red Crescent Society in coordination with Yemeni authorities. In Sudan, where more than 14 million people have been displaced by the war, the Kuwait Fund signed several support agreements in partnership with the UN Development Programme and the UN Refugee Agency, while medical teams from Kuwait's Patients Aid Fund continue operating in several Sudanese states, including besieged areas such as Al Fashir. Kuwait, small in size, continues to hold an outsized place in international humanitarian work, renewing that commitment year after year.
1: The Jordanian army said early today that its air defense systems dealt with a 20-missile attack from Iran in recent hours, with no casualties reported. A spokesman for the armed forces said in a statement that the air defense systems successfully intercepted 18 missiles, while two others fell in unpopulated areas. He noted that the armed forces handled the attack in accordance with the approved procedures, while ensuring the protection of the Jordanian airspace and the safety of citizens. The Lebanese National News Agency said that Israeli occupation attacks continued in southern Lebanon, targeting several towns without causing any casualties. The agency added that Israeli forces carried out blasts and shelled several towns as Israeli occupation warplanes renewed strikes on Nabatiya al-Foga, targeting the towns of a second time. UN Secretary General Antonio Guterres expressed his profound alarm over the mounting Israeli occupation army campaign in southern Lebanon, particularly in Nabatiya and its surroundings. Spokesman for the Secretary General, Stefan Dujarric, said Guterres strongly deplores the spike in the number of civilian casualties due to the mounting Israeli occupation offences in southern Lebanon, recalling that these actions triggered evacuation orders, suffering and displacement, as well as scenes of massive devastation. Finola Ni Aloyan, a member of the UN Independent International Commission for Inquiry on the Syrian Arab Republic, said that Israeli occupation continues its violation in Syrian territory and its actions there may amount to war crimes. The UN member warned of the dangers of expanding the Israeli occupation presence and the implications of Syria's sovereignty and territorial integrity, which could risk the country's security and stability. Ukrainian officials said Russia attacked Kyiv with drones and missiles, resuming its air attacks on the Ukrainian capital after a brief halt for the visit of U.S. peace negotiators. The Ukrainian official added that the overnight attack killed five people and caused fires in several districts across the Ukrainian capital, damaging at least 14 high-rise buildings. European Commission President Ursula von der Leyen revealed today that the European Union intends to allow Ukraine to use new financial assistance provided to it to purchase US Patriot air defense missiles. In a joint statement with NATO Secretary General Mark Rutte, von der Leyen said EU member states had agreed to an exemption allowing European aid to be spent on the purchase of US weapons. She stressed that the assistance generally prioritizes the purchase of weapons from European companies. The UN Security Council has praised the deal signed by Libya's parties to restructure the country's High National Elections Commission and amend the electoral framework to pave the way for presidential and legislative polls within 2 years. This was announced in a press statement issued by the council's members early today. Emergency crews in Colombia's North Santander department controlled a devastating forest fire that burnt approximately 3,000 hectares across four rural communities. After 3 days of intense fire efforts, the blaze, which started on Saturday, affected villages and destroyed natural reserves that supply water to much of the local population. Nepal police said that the death toll from a devastating mudslide in Nepal had surpassed 1,360 and a total of 1,366 bodies had been recovered. The catastrophic flash flood and mudslide triggered by a glacial collapse on the Nepalese side struck the remote China-Nepal border region on August 26, causing heavy casualties and leaving thousands of people missing. Authorities have been working around the clock on search and rescue operations, body recovery, and victim identification. Moving now to business news, oil prices rose for a fourth consecutive session, gaining more than $1 in early trading today. Brent crude futures rose $1.57 to $99.49 per barrel, while U.S. West Texas Intermediate crude gained $1.60 to $94.63 per barrel. And now with the latest in sports. Real Madrid punished two costly Inter Milan mistakes to win their Champions League opener 2-1 yesterday, with Kylian Mbappe and Federico Valverde scoring. And in baseball, Luis Lara's bases loaded single in the 10th inning gave the Milwaukee Brewers a 4-3 comeback victory over the visiting Chicago Cubs yesterday. Turning now to the weather conditions here in Kuwait, it is expected to be hot and relatively humid over coastal areas with light to moderate northerly wind to light variable wind at speeds of 6 to 30 kilometers per hour, and some scattered clouds will appear. The maximum expected temperature for today is 47 degrees Celsius and the minimum was 31. Right now, it's 36 degrees Celsius. That brings us to the end. Join us again at 12 for more news. Thank you for tuning in.
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0: Ladies and gentlemen, hello, hello, hello. Welcome to the solo edition of Bits and Breaks with me, Iman. Cindis isn't here today, and she's not going to be here tomorrow. Neither am I. So today is going to be like, was it last week or the week before where we had a Thursday off, where we combined the entertainment along with what to do over the weekend, just so that we got all our bases covered, right? So we're going to do that. As for the entertainment, honestly, there's so much going on, but not much going on at the same time. Oh, yeah. You got this weekend, I'm pretty sure, not a lot of cosplayers. Like, the cosplayers that I know aren't going, not many of them. Comic-Con, the Middle East Film and Comic-Con that's happening in Abu Dhabi. That's happening on Friday. Friday, Saturday, Sunday, the Emirati weekend, right? So that's happening, and I said I wasn't going. And then my cousins found out John Cena is going to be there, so they want to go, and now I'm going. So yay! That's why I'm not going to be here tomorrow, because my cousins want to see John Cena. If anybody has dealt with kids, teenagers, preteens, children, right, you know how whiny they can be. The moment they know something, they just go off. Just go off. When are we going? When are we going to do this? When are we going to say this? When are you going to do that? Why are you doing this? And we had to, like, literally try to piece this whole thing together in like a week. Try making plans with kids. It's not that simple. You know, like the random, like, last minute plans always work when it's just adults. We're like, yeah, we'll go tomorrow. Yeah, we'll go after 2 days.

next week, no problem. I can take off, right? But with kids, there's extra planning, extra packing, extra everything. I really feel for the parents, honestly, because I just pack for myself. Yay! But yeah, that's happening. And, well, obviously, it's going to be pretty interesting. It's going to be my first year not cosplaying at the Comic-Con because the tailor messed up a little bit. Well, we both messed up. There was a lack of communication. But it was still something. At least my cousins are getting their cosplays. It's going to be interesting. It's going to be interesting. All right. Now, what else do we have for entertainment? My goodness. There's a lot of things. And yesterday, because I covered the drive back for Meha, and I was talking about like the international days, the days around the year, around the world. I think that's what the segment's called. And because I mentioned Star Trek, my algorithm just switched to everything old. Now, I know I talk about a lot of old shows and stuff a lot, but now it's a lot of comparing everything to Star Trek because yesterday was Star Trek Day. So I'm trying to find something that's current. Okay, I found something current. I just refreshed and it popped up in my face. Harry Potter season 2 officially hits another major roadblock at HBO. You guys, this is why you don't make series. This is why you don't make series out of this. Okay, so it says here, it's just now over 100 days until the doors to Hogwarts open. And young Dominic McLaughlin takes over from Daniel Radcliffe as the titular boy who lived. Now, on December 25th, the first of HBO's ambitious adaptation of all seven of Harry Potter novels begins in the shadow of controversy surrounding the Wizarding World's creator, right? So, the cast of season one, obviously we all know they're there. So, the production ended in spring, with HBO wasting no time in starting production on the second season, which has already added some important names to the cast. They added Billy Barrett, okay, as Tom Riddle in Harry Potter season 2, the Chamber of Secrets, with Lenny Rush and Bonnie Hill playing Dobby and Jenny Weasley respectively. Kit Harington is gonna be playing Gilderoy Lockhart. Nah. No, I'm getting angry. I feel the rage building up slowly. My skin is buzzing. Who else? Taking over for Nicholas Hoult, because he's stepping back from the role due to scheduling conflict. See, Nicholas Hoult is smart. Okay. Scheduling conflict. Honestly, I feel like it's just an excuse to say, nah, I don't see this working, so I'm just going to dip for another project. That probably isn't going to work out either. Nicholas Hoult does have some good projects. I'm not going to hold you that. He does have some good projects. Superman was not one of them. Just letting you know, Superman was not one of them. But he would have made a good Gilderoy, actually. And Kit Harington in his... Is there any good Kit Harington, like, movie or show where he's not sulky? Because he's always sulky and so sullen and so depressive. I don't think there's anything where he's actually acting against type. Are there? I don't know. But yeah, so apparently that's one of the things they're facing. New challenges for season 2. I'm just going to lay it out. I've said it before, I think. The show is not going to be like it was, like the shows back in the day. Because now they're doing season 2, right? They're trying to do it how it was, like filming right away as soon as they're done filming the first one. But it doesn't work because a lot of actors have contracts somewhere else, i.e. Nicholas Hoult, right? So there's a lot of people, well-known actors, this, they have other projects, other stuff to do, so they're not going to film properly. I'm pretty sure there's going to be a lot of recasting. The kids are going to be way older than they're supposed to be because it's just so weird and there's going to be so many delays. I'm telling you, it's probably going to get canceled after season 2. That's if they even make it past season 2. What do you guys think? Will they make it past the season 2? Or will they not make it past season 2? I put my money on not making it past season 2. I put my money on that. Alright? Now, I'm gonna go on a break and we'll be back in a bit.

All right, ladies and gentlemen, I'm going to continue with some of the entertainment because I want to see this movie and I still haven't watched that movie. Everybody saw it but me. And this is, and it's rare for me to want to go see a movie in the cinema, right? But this movie, I really want to see it. And because obviously I'm going to see John Cena this weekend and he's in this movie, I really need to see it before I go. I need to see it. Anyways, I'm talking about Coyote versus Acme, right? So this movie apparently generated a lot of buzz. So I found the article that's talking about six Looney Tunes characters who deserve their own movie. Now, if Bugs is on this list, needs to be off this list. Bugs Bunny is on this list. Bugs Bunny doesn't need his own movie. He's the star of everything, right? So they're like, as the face of Looney Tunes, Bugs Bunny has admittedly been in the spotlight more so than any other Looney Tunes character over the course of the property's long history. And although he was the main point of focus in both Space Jam movies and Back in Action, there hasn't been a proper Bugs Bunny movie since 1982 when the studio released Bugs Bunny's 1001 Rabbit Tales, and even that was made up partially from existing Looney Tunes materials. I think because there's a lot of focus on Bugs Bunny, I don't think I want like a solo movie for him. I don't agree with a solo movie for Bugs Bunny. He already has a lot of solos. It doesn't have to be like movie-wise, but he's always there. Always the center, right? And focuses a lot on him. Next one is Yosemite Sam. Yosemite. Do I want a movie of Yosemite? Should Yosemite have a movie? I think he should have a movie with Elmer Fudd. I think that would work. You guys think that would work? Elmer and Yosemite? That would be interesting. Wait, they have something together, don't they? Or was it in one of the Space Jam movies where they just kind of interacted? Am I remembering that correctly? I can't remember exactly because there's a lot of Looney Tunes materials out there. So I'm trying to remember if they interacted outside of those movies. Hold on. Mbele. They did Space Jam, the first one. So Yosemite and Elmer Fudd, where they kind of did Men in Black. Was it Men in Black? They were in the black suits and they had guns and glasses. I think it was a Men in Black parody. It was like 5 seconds, blink and you miss it type situation. But I think, yeah. But Yosemite, I think he would work with a duo, not solo. Depends, what do you guys think? All right. Marvin the Martian. Nah, Marvin the Martian. Solo, I don't think solo wouldn't work as a solo. Nah, he's the villain, sort of, right? Nah, he works best bouncing off of someone. He has to bounce off of someone. He can't do it on his own. Again, this is my opinion. Marvin the Martian, I feel like he has to bounce off of someone. Tasmanian Devil. Was there a TV show of the Tasmanian Devil? I think Tasmanian Devil had a show. Because I remember there was a purple one and there was Tasmania is an American animated television sitcom that aired on Fox Kids from 1991 to 1995. That's where the purple one came from. So it's 4 seasons, 65 total episodes. Taz the Tasmanian Devil, voiced by Jim Cummings. Taz and his suburban style family, friends and outback rivals. Taz was a bellhop. I knew it, because I'm gonna tell you this, ladies and gentlemen, for the younger audience, those that are 20 and below, right? A lot of the times when we try to remember shows and we mention it to someone, especially when they just get introduced to a lot of the older characters and cartoon, the movies and all of that, they don't believe us, because when we say something, it feels like a fever dream, like it's something that didn't happen. Like yesterday when I mentioned the Shark Brothers, the brother that turned into sharks and they go fight crime and stuff like that, right? Ninja Turtles kind of ripoff. You think I'm lying, because nope, not a lot of people knew about it, even though I believe I watched it on KTV2. It's like so low-key. You feel like you made this stuff up. A lot of the times you mention something and everybody goes like,
that didn't happen. You'd be like, Bella, this is this. And then you look it up and it's there. It's there. I'm telling you, there's so many things that you feel like it's not real. But then you look it up and you go like, see, I knew it. I knew it. I did not make that up. But yeah, Taz already has his own show. So I always skip the main character for a movie. Foghorn Leghorn. Nah. Can you imagine hearing his voice for like an hour 30? For like 90 minutes? Foghorn, no, I don't think I want to hear Foghorn Leghorn by himself. Nah, side characters, side him, put him to the side. Sylvester the Cat. Already has this thing with Tweety. So they have to be a duo. You can't have them off by themselves. Because he has to bounce off of someone, doesn't he? Unless you're gonna do like a Tom and Jerry route. Even then, Tom and Jerry duo, always at each other's throat. I can't. I mean, Wily works, I think. I still didn't watch the movie, but from what I hear and what I, like, random snippets that I saw, right? The stories and stuff. I believe Wily works because he's going after the bombs. Like, the company that made all the bombs and the ammunition that he's trying to use against the Roadrunner, right? So that works. Because, let's be honest, the best part of Wile E. Coyote was him basically blowing himself up, trying to do something to catch the Roadrunner, and it backfires. So it works for him to be solo, but quite a bit of these people on the list, not solo, not really. I don't think any of them, I agreed they should be solo. Everybody needs to be a side character. Yosemite, I'm not so sure about. But the others, side, most likely. Bugs Bunny doesn't need his own. He doesn't need his own. Who would be best on their own from the Looney Tunes? Let me see the Looney Tune characters again, because there's quite a lot of them. I want to see who deserves to be their own. Have their own movie. Let's see. Okay. I need the names, people. Okay, here we go. Let's see. Quite a few of them had, not a movie, but they had their own little solo episodes, right? Actually, none of them would work solo. I'm looking at them. There's quite a few side characters that, nah. Let's see. Porky Pig, no. Elmer. Speedy Gonzales. Nah. I think other than Yosemite, who I'm on the fence about, and obviously Wily, he already has his own movie. I don't think any of them work alone. I don't think so. I don't know. Again, my opinion. What are your thoughts, ladies and gentlemen? Do you agree with all of the characters or some of the characters having solo, or do they need to bounce off of each other? Okay, you get to decide. All right, ladies and gentlemen, going on a break, and I'll be back in a bit.

All right, ladies and gentlemen, we're done with entertainment news. We're going to give you what to do on the weekend, mostly because we're not going to be here tomorrow, so we're giving it to you early. And of course, we go to List Kuwait, has the list of everything throughout the week. So anything that's happening tomorrow, you'll be early for it. So tomorrow, the 10th, yes. My voice is cracking and it's going and it's leaving. Tomorrow you have Mohammed Fadl Shakir at Jack at 8 p.m. Okay, interesting. I'm pretty sure Sindus would know who he is. I do not know who he is. You've got the Regency Live Piano Music Nights. This is tomorrow and on the 11th. So Thursday and Friday at 8 p.m. at Liwan Lounge, the Regency. Ooh, okay. You know what? Let's go see kids because it's their last weekend before school. So you have the young. Let's find Thursday. You got stuff for today, actually. Today is Wednesday, right? You got something today. 3D printing for kids. This is at 5 p.m. at Crafts _ Academy. All right. What else do we got on Saturday? Nektib creative writing program at the Promenade Cultural Center. That's at 10 a.m. on a Saturday. On Friday at 5 p.m. you got creative workshops for kids at Sukun. What else? Saturday. Oh, so many things Saturday. They're trying to do everything because schools are on Monday. Government school starts on Monday, so they're doing Saturdays. So Sundays you have time to relax and regroup, right? So again, on Saturday at 4 p.m. at Sheikh Abdullah Salim Cultural Center, you got Sophia Kids Reading Time. It is in Arabic. You got at Art and Dine, also Saturday at 1 p.m. Bag Buddy Hanger. Ooh, to decorate your bags for school. At Busta on Saturday as well, 4 p.m. You got miniatures storytelling workshops. And, oh my God, that's it for your kids. That's it for the young. Okay, there is something else you can do with your kids. This isn't for the kids, but it is in the entertainment section. You got at Competitive Gaming Club, you got the Tekken World Tour Leaderboard Series. So that's happening on Saturday. So many things on a Saturday. What else is happening? Tomorrow there's a walkathon, apparently. The Elevation Burger Walkathon. That's happening in Asma Mall, 6th floor. So Asma Mall is having a walkathon tomorrow at 6 p.m. What else do we have? You got a paddle dash at Kuwait Paddle Club tomorrow and after. No, not tomorrow. 11. Friday and Saturday. 11 and 12. Friday and Saturday. You got 1 hour steps, hour wellness at Holmes Mall. This ends on Saturday. Got so many things. Not much, but a lot of them are very activity based. Oh, ladies, listen up. Friday the 11th at 5 p.m. you've got Pokevent, right? It's a Pokemon event for girls only at Rehab Complex. Rehab. It's happening at the, you know what, I cannot pronounce this one. I'm gonna give you their Instagram instead. It's SHARINGANKW. If you missed it, you can go to List Kuwait. It's there. What else do we have? Girls trip to Umm Al Maradim. I feel like the island trips have been non-existent this whole summer and now they're back. So you got girls trip to Umm Al Maradim on Saturday at 10 a.m. done by Girlie's Guide. Okay. What else? There's quite a few things. Got astronomy. Nope, that's already passed. I like looking at events, but then it's for the whole week, so some of them have already been done with. So you have to sift through them so patiently. Okay, you got September workshop at Clay Therapy Studio. So that's good. That's happening on the 10th up until the 12th. You have to see their schedule, which is Clay Therapy Studio. Clay Therapy is in Shaheed Park. So there's quite a lot of things, ladies and gentlemen, for you guys to do today, tomorrow, and the rest of the weekend, right? So don't worry, your kids and you yourself can have a very enjoyable weekend before
schools officially start. Right? Now I'm going to go on a break. Prayer's coming up, and I'll be back in a bit.

Ladies and gentlemen, we have reached the end of Bits and Breaks with me, Iman, giving you rants on entertainment and a few sprinkles of what to do over the weekend, because just to remind you, me and Sindis will not be here tomorrow. No Bits and Breaks tomorrow. But hopefully on Sunday, Sindis will be back. I won't be. I'll be on vacation for the rest of the week. When I come back, I have so many stories from Comic-Con to share with you guys. Right? So enjoy the rest of your day. Bye-bye.

Good afternoon, ladies and gentlemen, and welcome to this hour's news brief. I'm Adla Jimoghay. Starting with the latest in local news, a Kuwaiti delegation representing the Ministries of Finance and Foreign Affairs has begun the first round of talks on a double taxation agreement between Kuwait and Cuba in the presence of Kuwait's ambassador, Adel Al-Adgham. The first round of talks, which runs until Friday, aims to discuss the provisions of the agreement between Kuwait and Cuba with officials from the Cuban Ministry of Finance and assess its compatibility with the laws of both countries. Ambassador Al-Adgham said that Kuwait is among the few countries that obtained the Cuban government's approval to discuss and finalize a memorandum of understanding on a double taxation agreement between the two countries, given Kuwait's close ties with Cuba and its efforts to boost trade and economic relations across various fields. Moving to the Palestinian-occupied territories, Israeli forces began demolishing multiple commercial and agricultural structures and greenhouses near the entrance to the village of Arana, northeast of Jenin. Arana Village Council Chairman Mahmoud Al-Saadi said around 16 structures had received demolition notices, including commercial shops, agricultural rooms, and greenhouses. He added that the exact number of structures demolished so far could not yet be determined, as the demolition operation was still ongoing. In Lebanon, amid the escalating attacks on Nabatiya, a group of residents issued an urgent appeal calling for the immediate deployment of the army to the city and its surrounding areas to protect the population and restore the state's role in maintaining security and sovereignty. More than 400 figures from various sectors and professions signed the appeal, warning that Nabatiya and its villages are at risk of suffering the same fate as other villages, towns, and cities that have already faced destruction and displacement. In response, the army began conducting intensive patrols throughout Nabatiya's neighborhoods and reinforced its checkpoints to reassure residents, noting that it maintains a permanent checkpoint on the Khardali Road. Moving to the Russia-Ukraine conflict, the governor of Krasnodar region, Veniamin Kondratyev, said four people, including a child, were killed in a Ukrainian drone attack on the Russian city of Novorossiysk. He said another 29 people were wounded in the assault on Novorossiysk, a frequent target of Ukrainian drone strikes and a major outlet for Russian oil products, and grain exports, among other commodities. Novorossiysk Mayor Andrei Kravchenko said earlier on Wednesday that drone debris fell on the premises of a number of businesses and close to an inhabited building. There were fires after the attack, regional authorities added. Meanwhile, Ukrainian Defense Minister Yevhen Khmara stated that Ukraine is working to finalize contracts for the supply of approximately 1,000 missiles

missiles for U.S.-designed Patriot air defense systems with the assistance of allies and through a European Union loan. Speaking at a meeting of the Ukraine Defense Contact Group, Khmara emphasized that the majority of the missiles would not be delivered for years and called for urgent assistance. In remarks subsequently released by the Ministry of Defense, Khmara said that Ukraine is asking its Western partners to provide additional air defense missiles from their own stockpiles in exchange for upgrading the missiles under contract signed with Kiev. And finally, Malaysian authorities announced 5 people were killed after a helicopter crashed at a remote landing site in the state of Sarawak on the northwest coast of the Malaysian island of Borneo. The National Disaster Management Agency of Malaysia reported that a BO-105 helicopter crashed yesterday, approximately 315 kilometers southeast of the city of Miri. The cause of the crash has not yet been determined. And now, dear listeners, let's check the weather forecast here in Kuwait. Today, the weather is hot and relatively humid over coastal areas with light to moderate northerly winds to light variable winds with speeds of 6 to 30 kilometers per hour, and some scattered clouds will appear. The maximum temperature expected for today is 45 degrees Celsius, and the minimum recorded was 32 degrees Celsius, and it's currently 42 degrees Celsius here in Kuwait City. Dear listeners, that was all the news for now. Thank you for tuning in and have a lovely day.

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world. But obviously, before we kick it off properly, we've got to do days around the world and birthdays. 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Today is September 9th, 2026. If it's your birthday, happy birthday and many happy returns. You are sharing it with Hugh Grant, who's 66. Adam Sandler is 60. Rachel Hunter's 57. Henry Thomas, you know, the kid that played, who's in E.T., who's 55. Eric Stone Street is 56, Goran Visnjic 54, Michael Bublé is 51, Michelle Williams is 46, and Kelsey Asbell is 35 years old. Special events are happening around the world. Today is International Sudoku Day. It is also I Love Food Day. It is Quiet Day. It is Steak Day, Teddy Bear Day, and Testers Day, as well as Wonderful Weirdos Day as well. Big shout out to the weirdos that are out there. All right, we're going to take a quick break and we'll be back in a few with Wacky But True. So don't go anywhere.

Really interesting. That's Rudimental there with Send Shots kicking off the show today. Hello, hello, everyone, and welcome along to the drive back with me, Mel, hoping everyone is having a fantastic Wednesday. It's Wednesday today on the drive back. But first off, we know it's Wacky But True Day. You know, we're going to do some crazy stories from around the world. Big shout out to Iman, who got to cover my show the last couple of days or so. It was brilliant. Thank you so much, Iman, if you're listening. Big shout out to you. All right, so as we said, today is Wacky But True Day. We've got some crazy stories from around the world.

0: Oh, yeah.
1: I ain't gonna lie about you.
2: Wacky but true.
0: All right, and we are back with some wacky but true. All right, now, an unlucky German burglar was put behind bars after breaking into a policewoman's apartment. The 43-year-old suspect hoped to get away with cash and valuables, but was confronted by the armed policewoman and her attack dog instead. Ooh. Faced with such bad odds victory, the man surrendered without incident. Yeah, I would do the same, mate. I would definitely do the same. Also, robbers hit a jewellery store in Spain and actually got away successfully. But they were caught after they were overheard at a hotel discussing the heist. That's

what happens, right? Also, the 65th German Finger Wrestling Championships have wrapped up. The 150 competitors going finger to finger, basically, putting it out there, not toe-to-toe, but finger-to-finger. You get that? Yeah. So in this unique contest, participants link their middle fingers with a leather loop and pull against each other across a table. So matches can last from a few seconds to nearly a minute. There's videos of this as well. It's hilarious. It's absolutely brilliant. I can't believe this actually exists. But I don't know, Germany, I guess. All right, we're going to take a quick break and we'll be back in a few moments with some more wacky butchery. So don't go anywhere.

0: Oh, yeah.
1: I ain't gonna lie about
2: Wacky But True.
3: All right, and we are back. Some wacky but true crazy stories from around the world. Now, a man in Nigeria was arrested after trying to steal gift envelopes from a wedding reception at a hotel. Now, he blended in with congratulating the couple, you know, eating some food, posing for photos even.

with relatives. Now, his plan failed when the bride's aunt asked which side of the family he belonged to, and he gave the name of another wedding taking place upstairs. Now, security found several envelopes tucked into his socks. Nice try, guy. Nice try. All right, now, police in the UK recovered stolen gardening tools after the thief tried to sell them online without removing the community garden's painted labels. Now, volunteers spotted the listing because the wheelbarrow still had property of written on it across both handles. Now, the seller claimed he thought that the words were a brand name. All right, there you go. That says a lot. Now, a man in a Darth Vader costume spoke at a San Diego City Council meeting to advocate for the installation of flock cameras, now, humorously praising the surveillance technology as essential for tracking rebel scum. He claimed the cameras are needed to monitor children's movements and even expressed a personal interest, stating, "I need this so I can stalk my ex-wife." Brilliant. Now, Vader urged council members to relocate funding from public services like parks and libraries to support surveillance efforts, asserting all we need is money for our stormtroopers. Absolutely brilliant. Now, this actually did happen. You can look it up on YouTube. All right, we're going to take a quick break and we'll be back in a few. Don't go anywhere.

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1: I ain't gonna lie about
2: Wacky But True.
0: All right, and we are back. Some wacky but true crazy stories from around the world. Now, a Miami-Dade County Sheriff's deputy in Florida was driving through an avocado grove when he noticed an out-of-place pickup truck. Now, looking into the open bed, he spotted loose avocados and nearby found four black, garbage bags, trash bags, stuffed with more of them. Now, a man soon emerged from the trees and confirmed he owned the truck. Now, two more trash bags of avocados turned up close by. In total, the deputy counted 142. So when questioned, the man didn't even bother denying. It's like, yep, I'm stealing avocados in plain sight. Now, I don't know why there's a lot of stories out of Germany, but it's Germany today. So a sheep escaped from its pasture in Germany, boarded a parked bus, and even went through a car wash while waiting for its owner. Now, police say the animal was discovered by the driver during a routine check, and they identified as the sheep's owner by a plastic ear tag. Now, while the sheep was awaiting pickup, it was given a ride through the company's bus-sized car wash and remained calm throughout the experience. So, so cute. Now, a customer who ordered a pizza at a store in the UK was shocked to discover nuts and bolts with the toppings, of all things. Now, the customer was halfway through eating when she discovered the foreign objects baked inside the cheese. Management apologized to the customer, gave her a refund, and tossed the remaining cheese in the pizza prep area. All right, we're gonna take a it's a good thing she kept her teeth though, nothing broke. All right, gonna take a quick break, and we'll be back in a few. Don't go anywhere.

0: Oh yeah.
1: I ain't gonna lie about
2: Wacky But True.
0: All right, we are back. Some more wacky but true crazy stories from around the world. Now, a Japanese woman really wanted a cut of her neighbor's good fortune when she decided to chisel a hole through the wall of her apartment with a pair of scissors. Now, according to police, the woman admitted that she had painstakingly chipped away at the 4-inch plaster wall in her closet for 2 weeks. The resulting hole was just big enough to creep through, which the woman covered with cardboard so her neighbors wouldn't notice. She then squeezed through the 12-inch by 16-inch hole twice, stealing objects that would fit through the hole. Unbelievable. Now, in China, a crocodile tried to escape from its owner. Security guards found the reptile in the garden of an apartment building. The croc tried to escape by falling out of a third floor window, and it was being kept illegally in the apartment and was taken to the zoo. Who keeps a crocodile as a pet in an apartment? Apparently this guy does. Now, in the UK, some thieves thought that they were onto a big payoff. They spent weeks working in a room directly above their target, chiseling and chipping their way through 9 inches of reinforced concrete floor. Now, finally, their big night came. They burst through the ceiling and fell right into a newsstand that was directly below. The jewellery store they thought they were breaking into was actually 3 doors down. Measurements, right? Very bad measurements. All right, we're going to take a quick break and we'll be back in a few. Don't go anywhere.

bit of playing skills there with Shine. Brilliant tune. All right, now, unfortunately, it's the end of the show. We are done for the day, but we will be back same time, same place tomorrow. It is Thursday tomorrow, which is the weekend. It's a proper official start to your weekend tomorrow. In the meantime, thank you for tuning in, everyone. Have a beautiful rest of the day, and bye-bye for now.

Noon and welcome to the 3 p.m. news bulletin coming to you from Radio Kuwait. I am Mazen Lansari. In local news, His Highness the Emir Sheikh Mish'al al-Ahmed al-Jaber al-Sabah, may Allah bless and protect him, sent a cable of congratulations today to His Excellency President Emomali Rahmon of the Republic of Tajikistan on the occasion of his country's Independence Day.

0: the Republic of Tajikistan on the occasion of his country's Independence Day. His Highness the Crown Prince wished the President everlasting health and wellness. And His Highness Sheikh Ahmed Abdullah Al Ahmed Al Sabah, the Prime Minister, may Allah protect him, sent a similar cable of congratulations today to His Excellency President Emomali Rahmon of the Republic of Tajikistan on the occasion of his country's Independence Day. His Highness the Emir Sheikh Mish'al Al Ahmed Al Jaber Al Sabah, may Allah bless and protect him, sent a cable of congratulations today to His Excellency the leader of the Democratic People's Republic of Korea, General Secretary of the Workers' Party and President of State Affairs, Kim Jong-un, on the occasion of his country's National Day. His Highness the Emir wished the Korean leader everlasting health and well-being, and for the Democratic People's Republic of Korea and its friendly people, continued progress and prosperity. His Highness the Crown Prince Sheikh Sabah Khalid Al Hamad Al Sabah, may Allah protect him, also sent a cable of congratulations today to His Excellency, the leader of the Democratic People's Republic of Korea, General Secretary of the Workers' Party and President of State Affairs, Kim Jong-un, on the occasion of his country's National Day. His Highness the Crown Prince wished the Korean leader a long, healthy life and continued progress and prosperity for his country and people. And His Highness Sheikh Ahmed Abdullah Al Ahmed Al Sabah, the Prime Minister, may Allah protect him, sent a similar cable of congratulations today to His Excellency, the leader of the Democratic People's Republic of Korea, General Secretary of the Workers' Party, and President of State Affairs, Kim Jong-un, on the occasion of his country's National Day. The Ministry of Foreign Affairs expressed Kuwait's strong condemnation and denunciation today of the Iranian attacks that targeted the sisterly Hashemite Kingdom of Jordan with a number of missiles. The Ministry of Foreign Affairs, in a statement, described those attacks as a flagrant violation of Jordan's sovereignty and a blatant breach of the principles of international law, the United Nations Charter, and UN Security Council Resolution 2817. The ministry stressed the need to halt these attacks, prioritize de-escalation efforts and peaceful dialogue while also respecting international and humanitarian laws. The ministry also reaffirmed Kuwait's full solidarity with the Kingdom of Jordan and support for all measures it takes to protect its sovereignty, security, and stability. Today, September 9th, marks the 12th anniversary of the United Nations naming of the state of Kuwait as a center for humanitarian action and bestowing on its late emir, Sheikh Sabah Al Ahmed Al Jaber Al Sabah, may his soul rest in eternal peace, the title Leader of Humanitarian Work. Today, the state of Kuwait, under the wise leadership of His Highness the Emir, Sheikh Mish'al Al Ahmed Al Jaber Al Sabah, may Allah bless and protect him, continues to build on this legacy through several tracks, renewing the legacy and the commitment year after year. We have more in the following report.
1: On September 9, 2014, the United Nations designated the state of Kuwait a center for humanitarian action, crowning a long history of giving that has never distinguished between one people and another. The occasion carried a dual honor, as the country's emir at the time, Sheikh Sabah Al Ahmed Al Jaber Al Sabah, may he rest in peace, was granted the title Leader of Humanitarian Work, in recognition of his efforts in support of stricken peoples around the world. Today, 12 years on, Kuwait, under the leadership of His Highness the Emir, Sheikh Mish'al Al Ahmed Al Jaber Al Sabah, may Allah protect and bless him, continues to build on that legacy through several tracks, hosting international conferences on relief and reconstruction, supporting development institutions such as the Kuwait Fund for Arab Economic Development, and backing newer initiatives including the Kuwait Emergency Response Fund. That legacy is visible today across three major humanitarian fronts. In Gaza, Kuwait announced a $1 billion

0: contribution to support relief efforts, in addition to a previously approved $200 million commitment for reconstruction projects through the Kuwait Fund. Kuwait's humanitarian airlift has continued delivering food and medical aid alongside ambulances provided through the Rafah crossing. In Yemen, described by the United Nations as facing one of the world's most severe humanitarian crises, Kuwait has contributed to UN humanitarian funds, with the Kuwait Fund signing grant agreements to support the emergency response alongside the health and relief programs run by the Kuwait Red Crescent Society in coordination with Yemeni authorities. In Sudan, where more than 14 million people have been displaced by the war, the Kuwait Fund signed several support agreements in partnership with the UN Development Programme and the UN Refugee Agency, while medical teams from Kuwait's Patients Aid Fund continue operating in several Sudanese states, including besieged areas such as El Fasher. Kuwait, small in size, continues to hold an outsized place in international humanitarian work, renewing that commitment year after year.
1: That was Abdurrahman Lemhanna reporting for Radio Kuwait. Turning now to regional news, the Jordanian army said today that the kingdom's air defense systems dealt with a 20-missile Iranian attack in the recent hours with no casualties reported. The official spokesperson for the kingdom's armed forces added that the air defense systems had successfully intercepted 18 missiles, while two others fell in unpopulated areas. He noted that the armed forces dealt with the attack in accordance with the pre-approved procedures to ensure the protection of the kingdom's airspace and the safety of the citizens and residents of the Kingdom of Jordan. The Secretary General of the Gulf Cooperation Council, GCC, Jassim Libdewi, welcomed a joint statement by the foreign ministers of 12 countries that rejected the Israeli occupation's settlement expansion in the occupied Palestinian territories and expressed readiness to take measures against trade linked to illegal settlements. Libdewi said the statement reflects a significant international stance against the illegal settlement activities, stressing that actions by the Israeli occupation authorities cannot create legal rights or alter the status of the occupied Palestinian lands. He also reaffirmed the GCC's firm support for the Palestinian people's rights, including self-determination and the establishment of an independent Palestinian state based on the June 4, 1967 borders with East Jerusalem as its capital. The Arab League Secretary General Nabil Fahmy welcomed Britain's decision today to ban trade in goods produced in illegal Israeli occupation settlements in the occupied Palestinian territories, as well as the intention of 11 other countries to take similar steps. In a statement, Fahmy described the measures as a step in the right direction towards confronting the illegal Israeli occupation's settlement enterprise, restoring accountability, and refusing to turn a blind eye to the illegal practices of the occupation government. Meanwhile, a number of Palestinian civilians were injured today after Israeli occupation forces opened gunfire and shelled multiple areas across the Gaza Strip. Local sources reported that the Israeli occupation military unleashed a barrage of violence and gunfire towards Beit Lahia in the northern Gaza Strip. They added that an Israeli occupation drone strike targeted a group of Palestinian civilians in western Gaza City, causing several casualties. And in a refugee camp in northern Gaza, a Palestinian woman was wounded by Israeli occupation gunfire, and two civilians sustained critical injuries when an Israeli occupation drone targeted a motorcycle near the Sheikh Ajlin Mosque in southern Gaza City. At least four people were killed and 29 others were injured in a Ukrainian attack on a Russian Black Sea port. Meanwhile, a Russian drone struck a crossing on the Ukraine-Moldova border, killing two people. Russian officials said today that a Ukrainian drone attack on the Black Sea port city of Novorossiysk overnight killed at least four people and injured 29 others. Meanwhile, in the nearby town of Anapa, falling drone debris damaged three homes and a kindergarten, but no casualties were reported. Turning now to business news, in local news, the Kuwait Stock Exchange, KSE, ended the day's trading session with a mixed board of results, with the Premier Market Index dropping around 1 point, while the Main Market Index added 24.63 points and the All Share Index rose by 3.25 points. The volume of trade today reached 168.2 million shares, valued at 42.5 million Kuwaiti dinars, traded through 11,681 transactions. In sports, in football news, Barcelona face Feyenoord today at 7:45 p.m. local time in their UEFA Champions League opener at Spotify Camp Nou Stadium in Barcelona, Spain. Barcelona come into the match in excellent form with a series of convincing wins, while Feyenoord have also shown strong attacking form, setting up an exciting European clash. And finally, this hour, the local weather forecast for the rest of the day today calls for relatively hot temperatures and a rise in relative humidity, especially near coastal areas, with light to moderate northerly winds to light variable winds prevailing with speeds of 6 to 30 kilometers per hour. Some scattered clouds are also expected to appear. The maximum temperature recorded earlier today was 46 degrees Celsius. The minimum expected tonight is 32 degrees Celsius, while it is currently 43 degrees Celsius in Kuwait City. This concludes this hour's news bulletin. 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

A very good evening and welcome to this hour's news bulletin coming to you from Radio Kuwait. I am Mazen Ansari. In local news, His Highness the Emir Sheikh Mish'al Al-Ahmed Al-Jaber Al-Sabah, may Allah bless and protect him, sent a cable of congratulations today to His Excellency President Imam Ali Rahman of the Republic of Tajikistan on the occasion of his country's Independence Day. In the cable, His Highness the Emir wished the President everlasting health and wellness and continued progress and prosperity for his country and people. His Highness the Crown Prince Sheikh Sabah Khalid Al-Hamad Al-Sabah, may Allah protect him, also sent a cable of congratulations today to His Excellency President Imam Ali Rahman of the Republic of Tajikistan on the occasion of his country's Independence Day, wishing him everlasting health and wellness. And His Highness Sheikh Ahmed Abdullah Al-Ahmed Al-Sabah, the Prime Minister, may Allah protect him, sent a similar cable of congratulations today to His Excellency President Imam Ali Rahman of the Republic of Tajikistan on the occasion of his country's Independence Day. We would like to announce to our listeners it is now time for Al-Maghrib prayer in the state of Kuwait. Continuing with local news, His Highness the Emir Sheikh Mish'al Al-Ahmed Al-Jaber Al-Sabah, may Allah bless and protect him, sent a cable of congratulations today to His Excellency Kim Jong-un, the General Secretary of the Workers' Party, President of the State of Affairs Commission, and Supreme Commander of the Armed Forces of the Democratic People's Republic of Korea, on the occasion of his country's National Day. In the cable, His Highness the Emir wished His Excellency everlasting health and wellness and continued progress and prosperity for his country and people. His Highness the Crown Prince Sheikh Sabah Khalid Al-Hamad Al-Sabah, may Allah protect him, also sent a cable of congratulations today to His Excellency Kim Jong-un, the General Secretary of the Workers' Party, President of the State of Affairs Commission, and Supreme Commander of the Armed Forces of the Democratic People's Republic of Korea on the occasion of his country's National Day, wishing him everlasting health and wellness. And His Highness Sheikh Ahmed Abdullah Al-Ahmed Al-Sabah, the Prime Minister, may Allah protect him, sent a similar cable of congratulations today to His Excellency

Kim Jong-un, the General Secretary of the Workers' Party, President of the State of Affairs Commission, and Supreme Commander of the Armed Forces of the Democratic People's Republic of Korea on the occasion of his country's National Day. The Cabinet held its weekly meeting today, chaired by the Acting Prime Minister and Minister of Interior, Sheikh Fahd Yusuf.

0: sovereignty, a direct threat to its security, stability, and the safety of citizens and residents, and a grave breach of international law and the United Nations Charter. The Cabinet reaffirmed the State of Kuwait's full rights to take all necessary measures to safeguard its sovereignty, protect its security and interests, and defend its territory and vital installations. Furthermore, the Cabinet expressed its strong condemnation and denunciation of the Houthi militia attacks that targeted civilian and economic sites in a number of cities in the Kingdom of Saudi Arabia, resulting in the injury of dozens of civilians. The Cabinet affirmed the State of Kuwait's solidarity with the Kingdom of Saudi Arabia and its support for all measures it takes to preserve its sovereignty and to maintain its security, stability, and vital interests. The Cabinet also expressed its condemnation of the Houthi militia's continued targeting of commercial ships in the Red Sea, which constitutes a direct threat to the security and safety of maritime navigation, global energy supplies, and international trade. In this context, the Cabinet expressed its strong condemnation and denunciation of the heinous Iranian attack that targeted the Saudi tanker Sidr while it was crossing the Strait of Hormuz, which resulted in the deaths of the tanker's crew last week. The Cabinet also expressed its strong condemnation and denunciation of the heinous Iranian attacks that targeted the Kingdom of Bahrain and the Hashemite Kingdom of Jordan. The Cabinet affirmed the state of Kuwait's full solidarity with the two countries and its support for all measures they take to preserve their sovereignty, security, and stability. On another note, the Cabinet listened to a briefing by the Minister of Defense, Sheikh Abdullah Ali Abdullah Salam al-Sabah, on the latest developments in the region and the current military situation in light of the Iranian attacks against the State of Kuwait last week. The Minister of Defense affirmed the readiness of the armed forces as well as their commitment in taking all necessary measures to safeguard the sovereignty and territorial integrity of the State of Kuwait, maintain its security and stability, and protect its citizens and residents. The State of Kuwait strongly condemned and denounced the Iranian attacks targeting the Hashemite Kingdom of Jordan earlier today with 20 missiles. The Ministry of Foreign Affairs stressed the need to halt these attacks, prioritize de-escalation and dialogue, and abide by international law to preserve the security and stability of the region and spare its people from further tension and escalation. The ministry also affirmed the State of Kuwait's full solidarity with the Hashemite Kingdom of Jordan and its full support for all measures it takes to safeguard its sovereignty and maintain its security and stability. Today, September 9th, marks the 12th anniversary of the United Nations naming of the State of Kuwait as a center for humanitarian action and bestowing on its late Emir, Sheikh Sabah al-Ahmed al-Jaber al-Sabah, may his soul rest in eternal peace, the title Leader of Humanitarian Work. We have more in the following report by Abdurrahman Limhanna.
1: On September 9, 2014, the United Nations designated the State of Kuwait a center for humanitarian action, crowning a long history of giving that has never distinguished between one people and another. The occasion carried a dual honor, as the country's emir at the time, Sheikh Sabah al-Ahmed al-Jaber al-Sabah, may he rest in peace, was granted the title Leader of Humanitarian Work, in recognition of his efforts in support of stricken peoples around the world. Today, 12 years on, Kuwait, under the leadership of His Highness the Emir, Sheikh Mish'al al-Ahmed al-Jaber al-Sabah, may Allah protect and bless him, continues to build on that legacy through several tracks, hosting international conferences on relief and reconstruction, supporting development institutions such as the Kuwait Fund for Arab Economic Development and backing newer initiatives including the Kuwait

0: Emergency Response Fund. That legacy is visible today across three major humanitarian fronts. In Gaza, Kuwait announced a $1 billion contribution to support relief efforts, in addition to a previously approved $200 million commitment for reconstruction projects through the Kuwait Fund. Kuwait's humanitarian airlift has continued delivering food and medical aid alongside ambulances provided through the Rafah crossing. In Yemen, described by the United Nations as facing one of the world's most severe humanitarian crises, Kuwait has contributed to UN humanitarian funds, with the Kuwait Fund signing grant agreements to support the emergency response alongside the health and relief programs run by the Kuwait Red Crescent Society in coordination with Yemeni authorities. In Sudan, where more than 14 million people have been displaced by the war, the Kuwait Fund signed several support agreements in partnership with the UN Development Programme and the UN Refugee Agency, while medical teams from Kuwait's Patients Aid Fund continue operating in several Sudanese states, including besieged areas such as El Fasher. Kuwait, small in size, continues to hold an outsized place in international humanitarian work, renewing that commitment year after year.
1: That was Abdirrahman Lamhanna reporting for Radio Kuwait. Moving on to the occupied Palestinian territories, where several Palestinian civilians were injured earlier today after Israeli occupation forces opened gunfire and shelled multiple areas across the Gaza Strip. Since the ceasefire agreement was reached in October 2025, the number of casualties has now risen to over 1,350 victims, with more than 4,500 others injured, with the majority of the victims being women and children. Meanwhile, in neighboring Lebanon, one civilian was killed today in southern Lebanon after an Israeli occupation drone fired a missile at a motorcycle. The attack comes amid continued Israeli occupation military operations in southern Lebanon, where hostilities have intensified since March 2nd. Turning now to the Ukraine-Russia conflict, where at least four people were killed and nearly 30 others were injured in an overnight Ukrainian drone strike on the Russian port city of Novorossiysk. In turn, at least five people were killed and more than 10 others injured in overnight Russian airstrikes on the capital Kiev and other southern regions of Ukraine. In business news, oil prices rose around 2.2% today, with Brent crude futures exceeding $100 a barrel for the first time since July due to the escalating tensions in the Middle East. The U.S. West Texas Intermediate crude, meanwhile, the WTI, was also up at $95.77 a barrel. In sports and football news, Barcelona kicks off their Champions League campaign by hosting Feyenoord at the Camp Nou Stadium in Barcelona at 7:45 p.m. Kuwait local time. In another match, Arsenal travels to Naples in Italy to face Napoli in their Champions League duel at the Diego Armando Maradona Stadium, starting at 10 p.m. Kuwait local time. And finally, this hour, the local weather forecast for this evening calls for normal hot summer temperatures and a rise in relative humidity, especially near coastal areas, with light to moderate northerly winds to light variable winds prevailing with speeds ranging between 6 and 30 kilometers per hour. The relative humidity reading currently stands at a moderate 18%. The current temperature in Kuwait City is 42 degrees Celsius, down from a high of 46 degrees Celsius recorded earlier today. The minimum expected tonight is 32 degrees Celsius. This brings us to the end of this hour's news bulletin. Thank you for tuning in to Radio Kuwait.

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4: That, I mean, honestly, inconceivably perfect fairy tale stuff. Messi against Mbappe, Mbappe gets a hat-trick, Messi gets the World Cup. I think in context, it's hard to believe that in living memory, there's been a better football match. It's just ridiculous how perfect the narrative was. 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

0: Good evening, ladies and gentlemen. This is the final whistle from Superstation 99.7 FM, your daily football show for the latest developments on the European football scene from Sunday to Wednesday from 6 to 7 p.m. First, welcome my co-host and pundit for the day, Captain Malik Adnan. How are you doing, Malik?
1: I'm doing good. Thank you very much, Mshari. Hope you're doing well, too. And, of course, yesterday was an amazing game between Real Madrid and Inter Milan. I actually enjoyed that game, but it was really unfortunate for Inter Milan to have those individual mistakes. You shouldn't have those mistakes at Champions League level.
0: That is true, but also Real Madrid wasted a lot of chances in that game yesterday. Also, Malik, I would like to ask you about, there is something I just noticed today. You look a bit nervous.
1: Yeah, I'm a little bit nervous because I remember our game against Atletico Madrid. I'm still bitter about it because I remember that actually Liverpool were on form. Actually, it was one of the best season. Actually, Liverpool got 99 points in the Premier League.
0: That's not why it was one of the best seasons.
1: Why?
0: Because they won the league after 30 years that season.
1: Mshari, I always tell you, let's talk about
0: the points better.
1: The present now, yeah.
0: Forget
1: the
0: history.
1: Current time, yeah.
0: Yeah,
1: the current time.
0: The history, yeah.
1: Because actually, in the last five seasons in Premier League, we actually won two titles.
0: Yeah, the same as in the last 35, by the way.
1: Mshari, we are still the biggest club
0: in England. In England, yeah. I mean, in terms of local tournaments, I would say 20 Premier League titles, just like Man United, but European-wise, you have six Champions League United. Mm-hmm.

0: 3.
1: The double.
0: The double. That is true. That is true. It's a long way, though, from 15, huh?
1: But we are still doing well. Yeah. And hopefully, with Iraola, we trust the process.
0: You never know. Why not? Let's kick off the show.
2: The final whistle.
3: 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This is your captain speaking. We are cruising at an altitude of 99.7 FM. Destination, the final whistle from the superstation with clear skies ahead. 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

0: Well, we're starting our journey with the Champions League group phase match day number one as Real Madrid beat Inter Milan 2-1. So Real got the 3 points, but Inter arguably played better football for long stretches of the game. On the 14th minute, Inter defender Jan Bicic lost position under pressure. Brahim Diaz bounced and he actually just passed it to Mbappe, who scored the goal. The 23rd, also another Inter mistake, this time from goalkeeper Josep Martinez, allowed Federico Valverde to double Madrid's lead. Inter then took control with roughly 65% of the possession and steady stream of chances, but Thibaut Courtois was outstanding. On the 77th minute, Carlos Augusto made it actually 2-1 as Inter finally broke through after a good Lautaro Martinez move. Madrid survived a frenetic final period with Courtois making a huge 89th minute save from Henrik Mkhitaryan to preserve the win. Madrid were clinical and Inter were punished brutally for their mistakes, but Mourinho's side will know they need to improve their midfield control and defensive concentration. The 2-1 scoreline arguably doesn't exactly show what happened in the game, but actually, I think Madrid could have scored 6 or 7 goals yesterday. They had a lot of chances, even though they didn't play well, but they just had plenty of chances. It could have ended, I mean, the match, to be fair, could have ended 6-4 or 7-5 or something like that.
1: As you have said, it was an open match. Everyone could have scored yesterday. And of course, for me, Real Madrid actually played very well. They created chances. And unfortunately for them, they only scored the chances that were created by Inter Milan.
0: That is true.
1: Yeah, Bisic actually made an error, and even for the goalkeeper, Martinez. But of course, we have to give credit for those players who actually followed up the game and expected them to make mistakes, and they grabbed the ball and scored. If you don't pressure them, actually, if you don't press, you're not going to get those mistakes. So of course, we have to give credit for Real Madrid for playing very well, and also for Inter Milan, actually, for me, they played very well, especially in the second half. They created chances. They had like 21 shots in general and 7 shots on target. And that's why Courtois is one of the best goalkeepers of all time. For me, he always keeps Real Madrid in games. He always won Real Madrid trophies because Real Madrid had great goalkeepers. They had Iker Casillas, and then Diego Lopez, for me, actually played very well. And then Navas, for me, he's one of the
0: Keylor
1: most underrated.
0: Navas,
1: Keylor Navas.
0: I mean, the 3 champions in a row was in the Keylor Navas era.
1: Yeah, every single time. You just question yourself, do they will have a new goalkeeper like that? Courtois, for me, he's unique. He's world class.
0: He's no less, if not even better.
1: Yeah, he's one.
0: I mean, Casillas for sure, but I mean, still Courtois probably in the last 5 years or so, I think he's the best goalkeeper in the world.
1: Yeah, he's one of the best, and
0: I mean, definitely for me.

0: me better, for instance, than Emiliano Martinez, who got actually the Golden Gloves and the Ballon d'Or for the goalkeepers, if you remember. But I think actually Courtois is probably the best in the last 5-6 years, I'd say.
1: Yeah, of course, he's the best. And for me, Housen is still improving.
0: He's improving with season. Mourinho, that's for
1: yeah,
0: sure.
1: Yeah, with Mourinho he's improving.
0: And also the defensive work from Vini yesterday. I mean, he actually recuperated the ball 9 times, more than any player in the field. I mean, the next in line in Real Madrid was Bellingham with 4, you know. He recuperated the ball more than the defenders, more than the midfielders. More, I mean, 9 recuperations yesterday from Vini Jr.
1: Yeah,
0: he is doing the defensive work also, right?
1: Yeah, he's doing
0: it. And actually, Mourinho applauded him for it at the end of the game, and he talked about it in the press conference that he appreciated a lot his effort yesterday.
1: Yeah, of course. For me, Jude Bellingham could be one of the best players under Jose Mourinho, because he knows how to get the best out of him.
0: Even though it wasn't his best match yesterday.
1: Yeah, it was not his best match.
0: He wasted a lot of chances.
1: Yeah, as we have mentioned yesterday, Mshari, they have injuries, they have absence, they have players who were suspended. So, of course, Real Madrid will struggle in that game.
0: They were struggling in midfield, that's for sure.
1: Of course, with Trent Alexander-Arnold. He actually did not adapt and did not meet the
0: expectation. He looked more like a liability yesterday, actually. Yeah. He affected the team negatively, being in midfield. You
1: know? Yeah. It was not his best performance. Yeah. And Dumfries played against his former team. Vinicius also tried his best yesterday. And for Kylian Mbappe, actually,
0: I mean, for Mourinho also shined yesterday, Kukurea.
1: Yeah.
0: I mean, you know, he's not the tallest player in the field. He's actually one of the short ones. But the way he just runs for every ball and he goes and jumps and he gets it with the header all the time is amazing. Seriously.
1: He's a clever player. He's a very clever player. He knows how to position himself where and how. So for me, he's one of the best players. We know it's only a matter of time before he shows his quality at Real Madrid. And for me, it's good for Augusto to score again in this game. Lautaro Martinez actually tried to link up the game and to help his teammates to create chances. Hakan also played very well. Diouf, with his pace, he tried to run.
0: He was probably the most dangerous player for Inter Milan yesterday.
1: Yeah.
0: On the right side.
1: Yeah, on the right side. He was effective for Inter Milan. When we compare it to last season, because last season they actually did not rely so much on him. But in this season, we see him starting even more and often with Inter Milan.
0: That is true. Let's move now to Man City versus Porto.

0: So Manchester City made a perfect start to their Champions League campaign, beating Porto 2-0 at the Stadio do Dragão. Haaland scored the opener in the 47th as Enzo Fernandez delivered the dangerous ball and Erling Haaland headed City in the front. In the 91st, Haaland also added and sealed the victory late with a composed right-footed finish on the counter. City controlled the second half and created the clearer chances, while Porto struggled to seriously test Gianluigi Donnarumma. It was a particularly impressive away result given City's recent struggles in the European away matches. Haaland was the star. The brace actually took him to 167 goals for City and 59 goals in 59 Champions League appearances. There was also some post-halftime drama involving Ruben Dias and Porto coach Francisco Fraioli, plus late confrontation between Haaland and Pablo Rosario. Also, the bottom line is that City weren't spectacular, maybe, but they were clinical and disciplined. Haaland did what Haaland does, and Porto couldn't find a way back. You have to understand this, that Haaland yesterday also tied up Sergio Aguero as the top scorer for City in the Champions League historically. 36 goals just tied up with Sergio Aguero, and above, of course, Raheem Sterling with 24. And we're going to talk about Haaland in a bit, but first, how did you see City?
1: Yeah, of course, I think City played very well, especially away from home and at Dragao Stadium. We know how tough it is. And even for Farioli, actually, he tried to make the game complicated for them. Actually,
0: not even a single shot on goal whole game.
1: Yeah, especially in the first half. Mshare, in the first half, I thought that Porto were not there on the field. It was only a one-side game, especially in the first half. They only woke up after the goal conceded, the first goal.

0: Well, the first half was zero shots, zero on target, and 34% possession, something like that.
1: They didn't try in the first half, and it was a one side game from Man City, who actually played much, much better. And to see Ayoub Wa'adi with Enzo Fernandez being on the midfield, it's really good for them, because, you know, they want to transfer the club, and even in terms of defensively.
0: Post Rodri,
1: of course, they have to adapt to a new era, especially that we know how good Rodri is. And as you have mentioned with Erling Haaland, that's the problem with Erling Haaland, Mshari, that he makes those numbers of legends like Sergio Aguero looks average. It's
0: true,
1: not average. They were still,
0: I mean, yeah, he was the class players. For Man City, was the highest till came Erling Haaland.
1: Yeah.
0: Since you are talking about Erling Haaland, let's go to Erling Haaland.

0: So Haaland in the Champions League, of course, he's the fastest player ever to reach 59 goals. He did it in 59 matches, by the way. Very impressive. Just in comparison, when Kylian Mbappé reached his 59th goal in the Champions League, it was his match number 89.
1: He always does it in his style.
0: Yeah, like a 30-match difference, huh?
1: Yeah.
0: So the overall is 59 games, 59 goals by club. He scored 8 goals in 6 games for Salzburg. And then he scored 15 goals in 13 games for Dortmund. And now he has 36 and 40 games for Man City. The total is 59 and 59. And he scored those in the Champions League, 39 with the left foot, 12 with the right, 6 with the headers. And he scored 37 at home, 22 away from home, right? Mm. Haaland has taken 11 left-footed penalties in the competition, scoring 9 but missing 2 at Bayern in the 22-23 quarterfinal second leg and also against Sporting on match day number 4 of 24-25 season. His goals came against a lot of teams, but if you would look at the teams that he scored the most against in the Champions League, he scored, for instance, 4 goals versus Club Brugge. Besiktas, 3 goals. Maybe 4 goals versus Genk from Belgium also.
1: Yeah.
0: Leipzig, he scored 6 goals against Leipzig because he scored 5 goals in one match, remember?
1: Yeah.
0: Against Leipzig.
1: Yeah.
0: And he scored also 4 goals versus Napoli. 3 goals versus Paris Saint-Germain and 2 goals versus Porto, which was yesterday. 4 goals versus Real Madrid in 8 games. 6 versus Sevilla in 3 and 4 goals versus Young Boys. And of course, there's a lot of other goals, 2 here and 1 there, but I didn't mention them. I just mentioned the big ones, right? And he, by the way, the way he scores, like he has 2 goals in the first 10 minutes and he has 7 goals between 11 and 20 minutes. He has 6 goals between 21 and 30. And he has 4 goals between 31 and 40. So these are all in the first half. And he has 10 goals between 41 and halftime.
1: Yeah.
0: In the last 5 minutes of the first half. Can you imagine? So in the first half, he has 29 goals. In the second half, he scored actually 30 from those 59. Between 46 and 55, he scored 7. 56 to 65, he scored 7. 66 to 75, he scored 7. And 76 to 85, he scored 5. And only he scored 4 goals from this 59 goals between 85 and the full time whistle. And the total, of course, as we all mentioned, is the 59 goals. He also scored 2 hat-tricks in the Champions League, 1 versus Genk, and his debut, by the way, when he was playing at Salzburg, and yeah. 5 goals versus Leipzig. Now, in comparison with other players, I mean, imagine this. He was the fastest player to reach 10 goals till actually Sebastian Haller broke that record, because he did it in 7 games, then Haller, you know, with Ajax, he broke it and he scored 10 goals in 6 games. But then later, Haaland stopped. He didn't score any more goals, right? He didn't reach any milestones. Haaland is the fastest player to reach 20 goals. He did it in 14, okay? 14 games. Kane did it in 24, Nistelrooy in 27, Lewandowski in 36, Messi in 40, Neymar in 38, Benzema in 34, Mbappe in 40, and Ronaldo in 56. He's also the fastest to reach 30 goals. He did it in 25 games. Kane, 45. Nistelrooy 34, Lewandowski 46, Messi 48, Neymar 49, Benzema 50, and Mbappe 51, and Ronaldo 74. He's also the fastest to reach 40 goals in the Champions League, as he did it in 35 games. 57 came, and Nistelrooy 45, 61 Lewandowski, 61 Messi, 65 Neymar, Benzema 66.

0: 57, 59 Mbappe, and Ronaldo 82, and he was also the fastest to reach 50 goals. He did it in 49 games. Nistelrooy 62, Lewandowski 77, Messi 66, Neymar, he didn't reach that number, Benzema 88, Mbappe 79, and Ronaldo in 91. And in 59, I told you and I already mentioned to you, in 59, he is the fastest. Mbappe did it in 89 when he reached 59 goals. By the way, Mbappe yesterday reached 71 goals in the Champions League to tie Raul Gonzalez in the fifth position in the highest scoring players in the Champions League historically. And he did that actually in 99 matches.
1: Yeah, even yesterday, actually, Mourinho actually compared Mbappe with Ronaldo yesterday.
0: But he actually gave the edge to Ronaldo Nazario.
1: Yeah, of course.
0: He said, when I was an assistant, I watched Ronaldo Nazario, and he said, Ronaldo's just something. But Mbappe is a top player.
1: Yeah,
0: so it's kind of like he gave the edge still to Ronaldo Nazario. Right?
1: Yeah, but I think they have this. They are similar when it comes to finishing, the way that they
0: the
1: score.
0: The finishing, yes. The speed also, yes. Yeah. But the technical ability, I think Ronaldo is just another level.
1: Ronaldo is actually world class. And what's amazing about him, that even when he comes back after a long-term injury, he actually comes back stronger. So for me, the way that injuries affected his career, it only affected him from not scoring a lot of goals. But in terms of performance, he was always a world-class player. And as you have mentioned about Erling Haaland, he's unique, Mshari, because...
0: Look at those numbers.
1: Yeah, he's tall. He's physically strong.
0: Very fast.
1: Every defender actually struggles against him physically.
0: Yeah,
1: and he can score from headers. And as you have mentioned, that he's fast when it comes to counter-attacks. It's really very tough to catch him. He's really strong. He can control the ball. He can score goals. He has those numbers. And trust me, even when you have heard about the legends like Van Nistelrooy or Aguero, if you have not watched them, trust me, they are world-class players. They are not average, but just Erling Haaland is far too superior to all those players.
0: Look at some of the records he has also in the Champions League. He's also the youngest to reach 15 goals at 20 years and 126 days, quickest to 15 in games, 12 games, youngest to 20, youngest to 25, to 30, 35, 40, and 45, and also 50, and only player to score first half hat-trick on competition debut, and he was in Salzburg at the time. Only player to score multiple times in four consecutive appearances in the Champions League.
1: Unbelievable.
0: Only player to score more than one goal on competition debut for three different clubs. So everywhere he went, he scored more than one goal in the Champions League. And by the way, the quickest player to 60 goals, he has now 59, right? The quickest to 60 goals is Lionel Messi. He did it in 80 games. So Haaland can break that number. He has 21 matches to do it.
1: Wow.
0: To break that number. Even if we're going to talk about the age and not the number of matches, Haaland right now is 26 years old. And the fastest player to reach 60 goals from age point of view, not the number of matches, is Messi. He did it when he was 26 years old and 86 days.
1: Yeah.
0: Okay. Haaland right now, you know, he actually completed his 26th year on July 21st. If he scores in the next game or the subsequent game, he'll break that number also in terms of age, not only in terms of number of matches.
1: Yeah.
0: I mean, he has all the records to break in the Champions League, I have to say.
1: Unbelievable, Mshari. These numbers are really tough to be broken in the future because Erling Haaland actually always does it in a style, and he's always fast. And his personality or his character, especially when he was at a young age, I remember that he always have been a competing person. I mean,
0: competitive
1: person. I mean, when he actually played against Salzburg, Liverpool played against Salzburg.
0: Yeah.
1: He was like
0: he scored
1: 17. Yeah. He scored at Anfield, and even for scoring in the press conference, he actually said that he's gonna score at Anfield. He said that it does not matter whether he's facing Van Dijk or who else. So he's brave even at a young age. So that's what makes him special and unique.
0: Yeah.
1: Because sometimes players at that age, maybe they can be shy or they can be afraid from the pressure from the media.
0: There is a match in the youth ranks with the Norwegian national team. He scored 9 goals in one game.
1: Yeah, 9 goals in one game.
0: Yeah.
1: So Erling Haaland, what a player he is!
0: Goal scoring machine.
1: Yeah, and for Man City, they have to keep him as long as possible.
0: I have a certain conviction that that he will one day wear the

0: white shirt.
1: In the white shirt. In Spain?
0: In Spain.
1: Why do you think so?
0: I think so. Because I do believe he is actually, he would love to do that because he is actually a Madridist.
1: He was a Real Madrid fan.
0: Yeah.
1: Did he say it?
0: It's quite obvious. Do you see what he does when he comes to the Bernabeu?
1: Yeah, I see.
0: Even when he gets pushed and shoved from Rodiger all the time, he always smiles. when anyone in the Premier League does
1: yesterday he was fighting.
0: yeah, he gets angry, but when he comes to the Bernabeu, he never gets upset. He's always okay. That's just an observation.
1: That's an observation.
0: When he came to City, I remember there was actually in the news, actually, even some of programs like the Chiringuito, that he actually have a specific clause that allows him to leave to Madrid, or actually suits Madrid to actually be able to sign him in the future.
1: Yeah, I think so. Maybe they will target him. But for me, Shari, does it affect Kylian Mbappe, for example? I mean, can they be together?
0: I mean,
1: can they work together?
0: If Vinicius would have left, I would have thought Mbappe would start playing on the left and maybe they'll bring a center forward, which is actually Erling Haaland. Yeah, I thought so.
1: Yeah,
0: I think so. Other matches yesterday, Aston Villa beat Club Brugge 3-2.
1: As I have predicted, and someone said Club Brugge yesterday, he said 2-1 to Club Brugge. Yeah. I told you, I know Aston Villa struggle. But they're
0: going
1: to
0: win. And
1: you
0: said Lille will beat Betis, but Betis made a remontada and won yesterday.
1: I did not expect the red card. The red card actually
0: changed things.
1: It changed everything.
0: No, but they already turned it around already.
1: The red card also affected.
0: How about you expected a 4 or 5 goals fest from Borussia Dortmund? It was a tough match with Villarreal.
1: Yeah, it was a tough match, but massive respect to all those 39 Villarreal fans. Actually, they were sitting with Dortmund fans, actually, not in the away section. The away section was empty. And as we know that Villarreal is still a small town or small city, so that's why not a lot of people are traveling. And for the away support, is it part of Spain culture? Because I noticed that when it comes to Germany, they always fill their away section. Sometimes they try to get in the home
0: section.
1: There
0: was not a lot of supporters yesterday.
1: Not a lot of supporters.
0: Maybe they didn't get enough tickets or something. Only 39, I heard, right?
1: They had tickets, but they actually did not purchase that,
0: really?
1: Those tickets. Yeah.
0: Well, we don't know about that. We'll wait and see. So let's go to today's matches.
1: Let's go
0: to Barcelona.

0: So Barcelona will be facing Feyenoord on Camp Nou tonight. Barcelona winger Lamine Yamal needs 2 goals to equal the record for most Champions League goals scored age 20 or under, currently held by Kylian Mbappé, which is 13. The only previous encounter between these sides came in the 74-75 European Cup. Second round, they drew 0-0 at Rotterdam before Barcelona won 3-0 at Camp Nou. Barcelona have scored 50 goals in 2 editions of the league phase since its introduction in 24-25, 8 more than any other team, with Bayern second with 42. Of course, Barcelona. I mean, especially in the first season.
1: Yeah.
0: That season, they scored 162 goals across all competitions, which did, by the way, Bayern last season scored 184, and they play less matches, right? Barca have not kept a clean sheet in their last 15 Champions League matches. There's the problem. Feyenoord have lost 8 of their last 11 matches against Spanish teams. They won twice, they drew once. The Dutch side have failed to score in only 2 of their last 15 Champions League group stage league phase games. Feyenoord are winners in the last 11 European away games. They drew twice, lost 9. Not good for Feyenoord. Yeah, I expect another goal fest tonight. That's my only personal prediction. Humble, by the way.
1: Yeah, of course. For me, actually, Barcelona are enjoying this season. They actually miss winning Champions League. I mean, last time in 2015. So it's a long time for Barcelona, especially that we know that expectations are high. And of course, Mshaari, last season, actually, Barcelona, the way that they were knocked out by Atletico Madrid, I mean, they could have reached the final, and even the season before, actually, against Inter Milan.
0: That was the one that they should have been in the final.
1: Yeah.
0: And actually, it could have been a great final

0: Milan made it to the final and they lost by 5 goals.
1: Yeah, they were disappointing in the final. I mean, to lose 5-0, that was the worst result in the Champions League final. Yes.
0: Master predictions.
2: Today, it will be play.
0: You have Barcelona. You have the lineup?
2: Yes.
0: Okay, go ahead. Let's hear it.
2: For goalkeeper, Garcia.
0: Okay.
2: And for the
0: back line,
2: yes, Conde and Kubarsi, Christensen, Cancelo.
0: Okay, perfect.
2: And
0: midfield.
2: Yeah, midfield is Olmo.
0: Olmo.
2: Rodri.
0: Pedri. Wow, what a midfield.
2: Yeah, for the striker, Yamal.
0: Okay.
2: Rafinha. Adeyemi. Adeyemi.
0: Okay, so no Anthony Gordon today. Okay. Thank you, Master Predictions.
2: Thank you.
0: See, he has the lineup for you here, Malik, so you can predict.
1: Yeah, of course, Master Prediction always gets it right. And for Adeyemi...
0: Did I hear you correct? Did you just say that?
1: Only the lineup.
0: Ah, the lineup, okay. Not the predictions.
1: Yeah, don't go that far. Okay. Don't go that far.
0: Did I hear you correct?
1: Yeah, you did hear it correct. Yeah. But it's about the starting lineup. Okay. He actually gets it correct because I'm watching the lineup now.
0: Yeah.
1: And he's...
0: Because they're playing early. They're playing in one hour.
1: Even if Master Prediction today, he says Barcelona going to win, I don't think it counts. Because
0: it's Barcelona, they score
1: because
0: five.
1: It makes sense.
0: They score makes five sense. In every match.
1: Yeah, it makes sense. If Barcelona went today, and of course, as you have said, they have started the season very well, and even in Champions League, especially at home, they can score goals. They can show their quality, and they actually have net over 50 goals in the last two editions in the league phase. That's why they can win easily this game.
0: You know. League phase is 8 matches, so they netted 50 goals in 16 matches in total.
1: Yeah,
0: that's quite
1: a strong record.
0: I mean, that's amazing. That's more than 3 goals per game average.
1: Yeah. That's
0: let's go to Napoli and Arsenal.
1: Let's go.

0: So these teams have met four times, Arsenal winning three to Napoli's one. Arsenal won both legs of the 2018-2019 Europa League quarterfinal. 2-0 at home and 1-0 away. Each side won 2-0 at home in the 2013-2014 Champions League group stage, with current Gunners coach Mikel Arteta sent off in the defeat in Naples. Oh, he was sent off. Bad memories.
1: Yeah.
0: So Napoli have won only two of their last 10 matches in the Champions League proper, drawing three and losing five. The Serie A outfit have lost their last three Champions League games against English teams. Last season's runners-up Arsenal had the fewest goals conceded, which is seven, and most clean sheets, nine, in the 25-26 edition. They were unbeaten in regular time across their 15 games, winning 11, drawing four. The Gunners have won seven of their last 10 matches against Italian teams, drawing one and losing twice. Arsenal are unbeaten in one, actually in the first match, or match day number one, in their last nine European campaigns, winning seven and drawing two. Napoli, Diego Armando Maradona Stadium versus Arsenal, the Premier League title holders.
1: Yeah, of course, as you have mentioned, actually, Arsenal are always top when it comes to defending. They actually conceded their first goal on Sunday against Chelsea, but they secure the win and the hard fought to win 2-1 against Chelsea. They scored two goals and they showed their quality, and they can go unbeaten this season. They're actually enjoying a winning run of four games so far, but this game, for me, it's a tough test, because we know how good Napoli they are actually at home, and for me, Napoli, maybe they struggle this season, but when it comes to Champions League, especially at home, they can be a tough place to go to. And for me, Napoli have to show a statement today, because normally with Conte, they always struggle when it comes to playing in Champions League. But for Massimiliano Allegri, I think he has a good record in Champions League, especially his first era with Juventus, the way that he reached the final.

0: twice, but for me, he's really a lucky Mshari because he actually faced two of the greatest teams of all time, Barcelona with MSN, Messi, Suarez, and Neymar, and then Real Madrid, actually the Real Madrid that used to win Champions League for fun.
1: Yeah, that is true. That is true. So, what's your prediction for the game?
0: My prediction is 2-1 to Arsenal.
1: 2-1 to Arsenal.
0: 2-1 to Arsenal.
1: Okay, let's move now to the match you have been fearing, Liverpool versus Atletico.

0: These two teams also met at Anfield on match day number one last season, with Liverpool winning 3-2. Liverpool have finished in top of three, or actually finished in the top three of the league phase in each of the last two seasons. So they seem to be doing always well in the Champions League phase.
1: Yeah.
0: The Reds have won their last six league phase matches against Spanish teams, with four clean sheets in the most recent five. Well, that's a good start here.
1: Yeah.
0: Athletic captain Koke will become the 28th player to reach 150 UEFA Club competition appearances if he features tonight. Atleti also have never won a Champions League group stage or league phase fixture against an English team, drawing four and losing six.
1: Yeah.
0: Okay, you should be very optimistic. Diego Simeone is the longest serving coach in the 26-27 league phase, having taken charge at Atleti in December of 2011. We're talking almost 15 years now. Atleti have failed to score in only two of their last 24 matches in the top, in the group stage actually, and the league phase. So they seem to score goals, but they don't always win. So, Malik.
1: Yeah, of course, it's going to be a tough game for me. Atletico Madrid is still a tough test. I know that Liverpool actually managed to win against Atletico Madrid in the last previous matches between Liverpool and Atletico Madrid. But for me, this one is different because for Raula, it cannot get much bigger than a Champions League debut at Anfield, the location of many magical and historical European evenings. And of course, we know that actually Raula gave Bournemouth their first European tournament, because actually for Bournemouth, they actually struggled to get into European football, and now it's first time for them, and it's first time for him in Champions League with Liverpool. And actually, for me, that was a big win last game against Ipswich 2-0. So this gives him confidence for this game, as we know that actually Atletico Madrid are tough to get.
0: You sound very confident.
1: Yeah, I sound very confident, but 2020 still haunts me, and I still remember it because it was the last game before the COVID break, because actually football...
0: Yeah. But it was a good year at the end of the day for Liverpool. They won the league after 30 years.
1: Yeah, but everyone was talking about us for like 3 months.
0: Yeah,
1: until that famous game between Aston Villa against Sheffield in the Premier League. Yeah, and then people forget about it.
0: Wasn't this also the time that Liverpool lost at Anfield against Aston Villa 7-2?
1: After the following season.
0: They actually guaranteed themselves the title, I remember.
1: The following season.
0: I remember that match. Because also didn't have crowd.
1: Yeah.
0: There was no crowd in there.
1: So since the stadium was empty, for me, it does not count.
0: Doesn't count. So, you think Liverpool will win tonight?
1: 2-1.
0: 2-1. Let's go to PSG versus Slovan Bratislava. So, Ousmane Dembélé will move joint fifth for Champions League goals for French players next time he scores, while Ferran Torres will rise to join sixth alongside current Paris coach Luis Enrique for Spanish players if he nets in the game. Holders Paris are looking to become only the second team in the Champions League era to win three titles in a row, after Real Madrid did it between 2016 to 2018. Luis Enrique's side have won on match day number one in each of the last four seasons, with no goals conceded in the three most recent ones. Paris Saint-Germain have had only one goalless draw in their last 118 European matches, so no

0: 0-0 for them. These two teams' only previous meeting came in the 2011-2012, actually, Europa League group stage, when a 0-0 draw in Bratislava on match day 3 was followed by a 1-0 home victory for Paris on match number 4. Slovan Bratislava are unbeaten in the last 7 UEFA competition matches, winning 5, drawing twice. They lost all 8 games in their previous league phase campaign in the 24-25 season, Malik. So, prediction for this game for you, Malik.
1: Of course, we know that actually PSG are favourites to win this
0: game. They're struggling the early season here in the league.
1: I agree with you. They try to put a slow domestic start behind them when they face actually Slovan Bratislava. So it's a game where they try to win it. And as you have mentioned, Mshaari, they actually draw to Lille, they draw to Rennes as well, and they have conceded in each of those games 2 goals in each of these games, and they actually lost to Monaco 2-1. So it's a really slow start for PSG. Last season, actually, for me, they always try to use the league to prepare for the Champions League, but now it's a different case. They have... I would say a slow start domestically, and they have to put more effort in the league.
0: That is true. That is true. So your prediction for the game?
1: I would say 2-0
0: to PSG.
1: PSG. 2-0.
0: Well, I guess it's time for the Master Predictions segment, where he always predicts and rarely gets it right.

0: So, a lot of matches tonight. Master yes, predictions. Barcelona, Feyenoord.
1: 3-0.
0: 4?
1: For Barcelona, of course.
0: Barcelona, of course. Okay. Yes. Hat-trick here or there?
1: 2 goals for Rafinha and 1 goal for Lamine Yamal.
0: Lamine Yamal. Okay. Yes. Arsenal and Napoli. Or Napoli and Arsenal.
1: Arsenal. Yeah, 1-0.
0: 1-0.
1: Yep.
0: Malik, we're going to ask him now about Liverpool. So how is Liverpool versus Atletico Madrid? Quickly.
1: 4-0.
0: To Liverpool?
1: Yes.
0: Okay, any hat-trick here? Isaac, maybe?
1: No.
2: We don't stand a chance, no.
1: Yeah, no 4-0.
0: Yeah. 4-0 for Liverpool.
1: Yes. Okay. And for Paris?
0: Uh-huh.
1: 5-0.
0: 5-0 for Paris?
1: Yes.
0: Okay. See, you heard it, Malik.
2: I heard it.
0: You heard it, Malik. So I guess we heard it from the Master Predictions. Really, 4-0 versus a Simeone side?
2: No way. I know.
0: Maybe he knows something we don't know.
2: Yeah, it could be. But if he scored only 2 against Ipswich, why would he score 4 against Atletico Madrid? We know that they always try to defend. And we know that Llorente going to get his guarantee goal at Anfield. He always scores there. Llorente. Yeah.
0: Okay. You want to change your mind or anything?
2: It's a draw now.
0: It's a draw. Come on. It's going to... You know, it's Anfield.
2: I know it's Anfield, but it's Mizu.
0: I know, yeah, I know. I mean, the master prediction always...
2: Yeah, the master prediction.
0: Yeah, well, but, you know, he did actually predict yesterday that Inter will beat Real Madrid. And he predicted Napoli to beat Man City.
2: So that's why they made those mistakes in the first half.
0: I don't know.
2: The goalkeeper and the defender.
0: So yesterday he was not actually correct, I guess.
2: Yeah, he was not in form.
0: This is his actual form. Yeah. Well, Malik, we wrapped up our program for the day. I hope you're ready for the matches. I mean, the first match will kick off in a 45-minute time.
2: Yeah.
0: Barcelona will be playing early tonight.
2: Looking forward to it.
0: Versus Feyenoord at 7:45. And then, of course, I'm sure you'll watch Liverpool versus Atletico Madrid at 10 p.m.
2: I'm ready.
0: A lot of matches, a lot of excitement. Always the Champions League, the top competition in European football, at least at the club level. We're not talking national teams here. So, Malik, thank you for being with us.
2: Thank you very much, Mshari.
0: Always a pleasure. Ladies and gentlemen, we actually wrapped up a program for the day. The final whistle is prepared and hosted by Mshari Liflay, from coordination Hamid El Mas'oud, assistant director Hani Apple, sound engineer, the master predictions Khaled Mzaini, and have a great good evening from our director Faisal Al-Zafiri. Join us again next Sunday for the latest from the European football scene. Till then, have a great night and see you then. You're now rocking with
3: the best. Hi, I'm Becky Hill. 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

很好。

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was left alone without a hand to hold or teach or mold or pray. She fell down the sewer and got led astray. Monsters, demons, and all the rest took her soul and innocence.

Live from Radio Kuwait, this is Khalid Al-Hajji with your 9 PM news bulletin. Starting with local news, His Highness the Emir Sheikh Mish'al Al-Ahmad Al-Jabr Al-Sabah, may Allah protect and bless him, sent a cable of congratulations to His Excellency President Imam Ali Rahman of the Republic of Tajikistan on the occasion of his country's Independence Day. And the cable, His Highness the Emir, may Allah protect and bless him, expressed wishes of welfare to His Excellency and further progress and prosperity to the people of Tajikistan. His Highness the Crown Prince Sheikh Sabah Khalid Al-Hamad Al-Sabah, may Allah protect him, also sent a cable of congratulations to His Excellency President Imam Ali Rahman of the Republic of Tajikistan on the occasion of his country's Independence Day. And the cable, His Highness the Crown Prince, may Allah protect him, expressed wishes of welfare to His Excellency. His Highness Sheikh Ahmed Abdullah Al-Ahmad Al-Sabah, the Prime Minister, may Allah protect him, also sent a cable of congratulations to His Excellency President Imam Ali Rahman of the Republic of Tajikistan on the occasion of his country's Independence Day. His Highness the Emir Sheikh Mish'al Al-Ahmad Al-Jabr Al-Sabah, may Allah protect and bless him, sent a cable of congratulations to His Excellency President Kim Jong-un, the General Secretary of the Workers' Party, President of State Affairs and Commander-in-Chief of the Democratic People's Republic of Korea on the occasion of his country's National Day. And the cable, His Highness the Emir wished His Excellency good health and to his country further progress and prosperity. His Highness the Crown Prince Sheikh Sabah Khalid Al-Hamad Al-Sabah, may Allah protect him, also sent a cable of congratulations to His Excellency President Kim Jong-un, the General Secretary of the Workers' Party, President of State Affairs and Commander-in-Chief of the Democratic People's Republic of Korea on the occasion of his country's National Day, wishing His Excellency everlasting health. His Highness Sheikh Ahmed Abdullah Al-Ahmad Al-Sabah, the Prime Minister, may Allah protect him, also sent a cable of congratulations to His Excellency President Kim Jong-un, the General Secretary of the Workers' Party, President of State Affairs and Commander-in-Chief of the Democratic People's Republic of Korea on the occasion of his country's National Day. The Council of Ministers held its meeting today, chaired by the Acting Prime Minister and Minister of Interior, Sheikh Fahad Yusuf Saud Al-Sabah. Following the meeting, Deputy Prime Minister and Minister of State for Cabinet Affairs, Shirida Abdullah Al-Mu'ashirji, stated that the Council strongly condemned the repeated heinous Iranian missile and hostile drone attacks that targeted several locations in the state of Kuwait, including a residential complex last week. The Council affirmed that the attacks constitute a flagrant violation of Kuwait's sovereignty and a direct threat to its security, stability, and the safety of citizens and residents, as well as a breach of international law, the UN Charter, and UN Security Council Resolution 2817. It also stressed that Kuwait retains its full right to take all necessary measures to safeguard its sovereignty, security, interests, territory and vital facilities, in accordance with Article 51 of the UN Charter and international law. The Council also strongly condemned Houthi militia attacks on civilian and economic facilities in several cities across the Kingdom of Saudi Arabia, which injured dozens of civilians, including women and children, as well as the continued targeting of commercial vessels in the Red Sea. It also affirmed Kuwait's absolute solidarity with Saudi Arabia and support for all measures protecting its sovereignty, security, stability, and interests, stressing that the kingdom's security is integral to the security of Kuwait and the GCC countries. The Council then condemned the Iranian attack on the Saudi tanker Sidr while transiting the Strait of Hormuz, which resulted in crew fatalities last week, describing it as a violation of international law and Resolution 2817, and also a threat to maritime navigation and global energy supplies. It then called for an immediate halt to escalation and respect for freedom of navigation.
The Council further condemned the Iranian attacks against the Kingdom of Bahrain and the continued missile attacks against the brotherly Hashemite Kingdom of Jordan, including the latest attack at dawn today. It called for an end to escalation prior

regional developments and the military situation following the Iranian attacks on Kuwait. He affirmed that the armed forces' readiness to continue performing their duties and taking all necessary measures to safeguard Kuwait's sovereignty, territory, security, and the safety of citizens and residents. The cabinet also heard a briefing from Minister of Foreign Affairs, Sheikh Jarrah Jabir Al-Ahmad Sabah, on the ministry's political and diplomatic efforts. He briefed the cabinet on his meeting with Lee Sotho's Minister of Foreign Affairs and International Relations, Lim Phu Thao, concerning bilateral relations and regional and international developments, as well as his telephone call with Pakistan's Deputy Prime Minister and Minister of Foreign Affairs, Muhammad Ishaq Dar, which addressed bilateral cooperation and efforts to enhance regional security and stability. The Council then approved a draft decree law amending provisions of Law No. 49 of 2016 regarding public tenders to streamline procedures, address implementation challenges, and enhance efficiency, transparency, and fairness. The draft was submitted to His Highness the Emir, Sheikh Mash'al Al-Ahmad Al-Jabr Al-Sabah. May Allah protect and bless him. The Council also reviewed various agenda items, reports and ministerial committee minutes, approving some and referring others for further study and recommendations. Kuwait has strongly condemned and denounced the heinous Iranian attacks that targeted Jordan with several missiles, calling them a flagrant violation of its sovereignty and a blatant breach of the principles of international law, the United Nations Charter, and Security Council Resolution 2817. Kuwait's Ministry of Foreign Affairs stressed that the need to halt the attacks prioritize de-escalation and dialogue, and adhere to the rules of international law in a way that safeguards the security and stability of the region and spares its people further tension and escalation. Kuwait then affirmed its full solidarity with Jordan and its support for all measures it takes to safeguard its sovereignty and preserve its security and stability. The Ministry of Interior announced the arrest of four Indian nationals for using a farm in a desert area along Al Abdali Road to manufacture, store, and sell locally produced liquor. The ministry added that a search of the site resulted in the seizure of 236 plastic bottles filled with locally produced liquor and ready for sale, along with a large number of barrels and raw materials used in the manufacturing process, as well as a sum of money. The ministry said necessary legal measures were taken against the suspects, in coordination with Kuwait municipality to remove the illegal site. Assistant Chief of Staff for Administration and Manpower, Major General Staff Firas al-Shaheen, headed Kuwait's delegation participating in the 18th meeting of the Committee for Administration and Manpower in the Armed Forces of the GCC States held in Qatar. The General Staff of the Kuwait Armed Forces said in a press statement that the meeting discussed key items on its agenda related to administration and manpower in the GCC Armed Forces, as well as joint military action. The Arab League condemned renewed Iranian attacks targeting Jordan, describing them as a flagrant violation of the country's sovereignty and territorial integrity and a serious threat to regional security and stability. Arab League Secretary General Nabil Fahmy warned that Iran's continued escalation against Gulf states and other Arab countries could push the region back into an open war, undermining diplomatic efforts to contain the crisis through negotiations. He also reaffirmed the Arab League's full solidarity with Jordan and its support for all measures to safeguard the country's sovereignty, security, and stability. Moving to Lebanon, where the authorities said that an Israeli occupation army airstrike killed one person today in southern of the country. The Lebanese National News Agency reported that an Israeli occupation drone carried out an airstrike with a guided missile targeting a motorcycle on the Merj Haruf Zibdin Road, killing one person.
The Israeli occupation forces have recently intensified airstrikes and artillery shelling.

0: bombing on villages and towns in southern Lebanon, causing significant loss of life and property. Now moving to the occupied Palestinian territory, where the health authorities in the Gaza Strip said that Israeli occupation forces murdered at least 73,669 Palestinian civilians and injured at least 174,652 others since the beginning of the genocide that the Israeli occupation has been committing against the Gaza Strip in October 2023. The authorities also said that many of the victims remain under the rubble and scattered on the streets, as ambulance and civil defense crews are still unable to reach them. Russian President Vladimir Putin and US President Donald Trump held a constructive telephone conversation lasting around 1 hour, with discussions focusing primarily on efforts to end the conflict in Ukraine. Kremlin said that both leaders positively assessed recent visits by U.S. peace envoys Steve Witkoff and Jared Kushner to Moscow and Kiev. President Trump reportedly expressed his desire to reach a swift settlement and fully restore relations between Washington and Moscow. President Putin outlined Russia's position on possible steps that the United States could take to support a diplomatic resolution. And now moving to our economic sector, where European natural gas prices rose to their highest level since January 2023, extending gains for a fourth consecutive session as escalating tensions in the Middle East heightened concerns over global energy supplies. Benchmark gas futures have risen by around 8% since Friday. Bloomberg reported that as concerns over supply disruptions intensified and oil prices rose above $100 a barrel, European countries are facing growing pressure to replenish their gas reserves ahead of the winter heating season. Moving to our sports sector, where the Spanish second division side Eldense said that Argentina great Lionel Messi has reached a preliminary agreement to become the club's majority shareholder. Eldense will become the second Spanish club Messi has invested in, having bought Catalan side Cornella in April. And finally, in our weather updates tonight, rather hot and humid, especially over coastal areas, with light to moderate southeasterly wind to light variable wind, with speed ranging between 6 and 28 km per hour, and some scattered clouds will appear with a chance for a light fog forming over some areas. Maximum temperature recorded today is 45 degrees, minimum expected today is 31 degrees, and now in Kuwait City, it is 38 degrees. That was all the news for this hour. Thank you for tuning in. Khalid Al-Hajji was here with you, and I wish you a safe and a pleasant evening.
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Live from Radio Kuwait, this is Khalid Al-Haji with your Midnight News Bulletin. Starting with top of the local news, the Ministry of Interior announced the arrest of four Indian nationals for using a farm in a desert area along Al Abdali Road to manufacture, store and sell locally produced liquor. The ministry added that a search of the site resulted in the seizure of 236 plastic bottles filled with locally produced liquor and ready for sale, along with a large number of barrels and raw materials used in the manufacturing process, as well as a sum of money. The ministry said that all necessary legal measures were taken against the suspects in coordination with Kuwait Municipality to remove the illegal site. Assistant Chief of Staff for Administration and Manpower, Major General Staff Firas Shaheen, headed Kuwait's delegation participating in the 18th meeting of the Committee for Administration and Manpower in the Armed Forces of the GCC States held in Qatar. The General Staff of the Kuwait Armed Forces said in a press statement that the meeting discussed key items on its agenda related to administration and manpower in the GCC Armed Forces, as well as joint military action. Coalition spokesperson Major General Turki Malki said that the Houthi militias launched attacks against Saudi Arabia using ballistic missiles and drones. He also said that the attacks targeted Khamis, Mushait, Abha, Najran, and Jaizan, accusing the group of targeting civilians and national infrastructure. Al-Malki said the coalition's Joint Forces Command would take measures to protect Saudi Arabia's sovereignty, civilians, and national assets. UN Secretary General Antonio

0: Guterres and Omani Foreign Minister Badr al-Busaidi discussed international efforts to ease regional tensions and revive diplomatic dialogue. During a phone call, both reviewed regional security developments and their humanitarian impact. Guterres praised Oman's diplomatic role in bridging differences, while al-Busaidi stressed restraint and political solutions as key to achieving lasting regional peace and stability. UN Secretary General Antonio Guterres urged restraint amid reports of escalating tensions and in round the Strait of Hormuz, warning of serious consequences for civilians and the global economy. UN spokesperson Stefan Dujarric said reports of attacks on commercial vessels and threats to maritime and energy infrastructure were concerning. He also stressed that freedom of navigation must be respected under international law. Guterres then called for disputes to be resolved through diplomacy and dialogue, while UN consultations continued on proposals to transport critically needed grain through the strait. US President Donald Trump said that he believed the Iran war will end immediately after the US midterm elections in November because Tehran was trying to influence the vote but would not be able to hold out any longer. President Donald Trump also said that the oil prices were going to come down after November's U.S. midterm elections. Now moving to Lebanon updates, Lebanon's army accused Israeli occupation entity of a deadly escalation in the country's south in recent days that threatened a framework deal between the countries and the military's efforts to implement it. The army said in a statement that continued Israeli occupation attacks in recent days threaten existing understandings and arrangements and hinder the army's effort to establish stability in the region. We move now to the Ukraine-Russia conflict. In Ukraine, officials said that a Russian drone strike on a shopping center in the northern Ukrainian city of Sumy killed 3 people and injured 2 others. The official added that rescue teams were tackling the aftermath of the strike. And in another development, Ukrainian President Volodymyr Zelensky said Ukrainian forces struck a naval base in Russia's southern Krasnodar region on Wednesday. Zelensky said that the attack targeted an oil loading terminal, military port facilities, and warships carrying caliber missiles in Novorossiysk, describing the operation as retaliation for Russian attacks on Ukraine. Meanwhile, Russia's defense ministry said its forces carried out strikes on Ukrainian military and logistics sites, including ports, vessels, and infrastructure in Kyiv, Mykolaiv, and Odessa. We move now to our business sector, where Brent crude futures breached the $100 a barrel for the first time since late July, after Iran and the US struck tankers in the biggest wave of attacks on shipping since the war began, threatening to worsen the ongoing impairment of energy supplies from the Middle East. Front month Brent crude futures were up $3.04 to reach $100.95 a barrel, after touching a high of $101.58 a barrel. U.S. West Texas Intermediate crude was up $2.75 to reach $95.78 a barrel, its highest level since early June. We move now to our sports sector, where Kuwait has won 7 medals at the 12th Arab Under-18 Athletic Championships, including 3 gold, 3 silver and 1 bronze. Abdulrahman Al-Azmi won gold in the triple jump and long jump, while Yasmin Walid took gold in the high jump. Silver medals went to Abdelkarim Al-Hassan in hammer throw, Abbas Al-Nasser in pole vault, and Fahad Zafiri in long jump. Haidir Al-Ghattan won bronze in the 100-meter sprint. And finally, in weather updates, today, Thursday, Kuwait will be very hot and humid with a high temperature of 47 degrees and a low of 32 degrees. Now in Kuwait City, it is 31 degrees. That was all the news for this hour. Thank you for tuning in. Khalid Al-Hajji was here with you, and I wish you a pleasant and a safe evening.
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